0: future tax returns.
1: That is Fox's Alex Hogan reporting. I'm Angelo Bavaro, and this is Fox News.
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0: It's the McDonald's Hometown Hero on Hometown Country KDRO. 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
3: Cutting back on war games, I'm Carmen Roberts, Fox News. President Trump orders the Pentagon to substantially reduce joint military drills with South Korea after he says it declined to help denuclearize Iran.
4: The president posted on Truth Social the exercises slated to start this week.

0: are costly and send a hostile signal to North Korea. He also made it clear he's not happy that South Korea didn't back the U.S. in its military action against Iran. So the president has told the War Secretary to reduce the joint military program. Those exercises have been going on for decades and are meant to help South Korea beef up its readiness against North Korean threats. North Korea tested ballistic missiles just last week, even though there are several UN resolutions that ban the so-called Hermit Kingdom from launching such missiles. Jill Nato, Fox News.
1: Search and rescue operations continue in Hawaii after what was Hurricane Lala slammed the Big Island with heavy wind and rain. Governor Josh Green thanking first responders and local officials.
2: Many thanks to General Logan and his whole team. We will send more. I've also been in touch with people that are at Pohakuloa. The feds, the military there are going to be more than willing to help us. We'll probably use their aid to get there. We've had a bunch of high water vehicles here.
1: And the storm left at least one person dead, swept several homes off their foundations, and knocked power out to tens of thousands of customers. The outer bands of now tropical storm Lala are dumping heavy rain on portions of Maui County, Oahu, and Kauai County as it moves to the west-northwest. Indiana floods claim at least seven lives. Meteorologist Adam Klotz.
3: Some of these communities, 1 foot of total rainfall. Still could see a little bit of rain. The ground is saturated, right? So additional rain could cause a problem.
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4: 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Just click listen, then swipe right and hear the latest news updates on your time. 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
1: The latest inflation report shows the war in Iran might not be dragging down America's economy as much as first thought. Fox's Mike Emanuel reports from Washington.
8: Consumer prices increased in July by 3.4% compared to a year ago, a mild decrease from June's 3.5%, and a significant improvement from 4.2% in May. Despite the good news on paper, many Americans may not be feeling it all that much, with prices still rising faster than wages can keep up. Oil prices remain elevated during the Iran war, with the national gas average sitting at just over $4 a gallon. Energy costs also factoring into a 2.2% jump for airline fares from June to July. A recent Fox poll shows the cost of living is still the number one issue for voters this November. In Washington, Mike Emanuel, Fox News.
1: Dollywood is set to open its night flight expedition ride to the public this week, and Fox Weather's Melanie Black spoke with Dollywood Company President Eugene Naughton at Dollywood in Pigeon Forge, Tennessee.
9: It must have been a huge undertaking, especially with all the technology, all the light displays. Let's talk about how big this is, too.
10: It's a big building, and our maintenance and construction team built this thing in 16 months. It's 44,000 square feet. That's as big as four football fields. Inside of the first ride experience is a ride through the Smokies where you're actually flying through. The next big opportunity on the ride is getting a chance to ride rapids of 500,000 gallons of water. And then, of course, the grand finale is searching after the secret lake with 1,200 synchronous fireflies as part of the grand finale.
9: And that was one of Dolly's favorite childhood memories.
1: And Tommy John, the namesake for a pioneering elbow surgery that saved his MLB career, dies at 83. I'm Carmen Roberts, and this is Fox News.

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it was back in 63 when eating my cooking got the better of me, so I asked this little girl I was going with to be my wife. Well, she said she would, so I said I do. But I'd have said I wouldn't if I'd have just knew how saying I do was gonna screw up all of my life. Well, the first few years weren't all that bad. I'll never forget the good times we had, cause I'm reminded every month when I send her the child support. Well, it wasn't too long till the lust all died, and I'll admit I wasn't too surprised the day I come home and found my suitcase sitting out on the porch. Well, I tried to get in, she changed the lock. Then I found this note taped on the mailbox that said, "Goodbye, Turkey, my attorney will be in touch." So I decided right then and there I was gonna do what's right, give her fair share. But brother, I didn't know her share was gonna be that much.

ain't heard nothing yet. Why, they give her the color television set, then they give her the house, the kids, and both of the cars. See? Well, then they start talking about child support, alimony, and the cost of the court. Didn't take me long to figure out how far in the toilet I was. I'm telling you, they have made a mistake, because it adds up to more than this cowboy makes. Besides, everything I've ever had worth taking, they've already took. While she's living like a queen on alimony, I'm working two shifts, eating bologna, asking myself,

0: 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You get it, Judge? I'm gonna be just. That's not funny, huh?
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3: Assessing the aftermath, I'm Angelo Bavaro, Fox News. Hawaii leaders giving an update on what is now Tropical Storm Lala and the damage that storm caused.
4: As Lala weakens and moves away from the islands, it's revealing damage and potential dangers in its wake. Hawaii Governor Josh Green said preliminary estimates show
5: 100 houses or more are damaged and lost.
4: He added, through the storm, rain saturated land on Hawaii and other locations, which will present an additional hazard moving forward.
5: When you have 28 inches of rain, they had 28 inches of rain in some areas, there's just going to be a ton of landslides on the Big Island.
4: Flash flood warnings and other advisories are in effect for most of the island chain. Grinnell Scott, Fox News.
3: Historic flooding in Indiana has left at least seven people dead after days of severe storms. The White River reached record levels, forcing evacuations and hundreds of rescues. Officials warned residents to stay away from

0: fast-moving floodwaters, the Trump administration has approved an emergency declaration to provide federal disaster assistance. President Trump is ordering the Pentagon to scale back the joint exercises the U.S. and South Korea have conducted for decades. Fox's Jill Nadeau reports.
1: The president posted on Truth Social that he's instructed the Secretary of War to substantially reduce U.S. joint military exercises with South Korea. That comes just days after North Korea resumed ballistic missile testing activities that are banned by the U.N. But the president said he has a good relationship with North Korea's Kim Jong-un, and since he's been leader of the U.S., the North Koreans have been unthreatening. The president also made it clear he's not happy that the South Koreans didn't assist the U.S. in military action against Iran. Jill Nadeau, Fox News.
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0: A 60-day ceasefire between the U.S. and Iran appears set to expire tomorrow without a peace agreement.
5: Reports indicate very little progress on a diplomatic solution to reopen the Strait of Hormuz and address Iran's nuclear ambitions. This weekend, Iran continued attacks in the strait. On Saturday, a bulk carrier reported being hit by an unknown projectile. A day prior, an Emirati oil vessel was also targeted. With a focus on Iran, we're also tracking the latest developments between Israel and Iran-backed Hezbollah in Lebanon. Hezbollah violated the ceasefire over the weekend, wounding three Israeli soldiers. This prompted Israel to launch a new round of airstrikes against targets in southern Lebanon.
0: Fox's Trey Yingst. The Russia-Ukraine war is escalating with both sides launching major drone and missile attacks. Ukraine carried out one of its largest drone assaults on Russia, killing at least six people. Russia also launching strikes across Ukraine, killing civilians and damaging infrastructure, while a NATO fighter jet shot down a drone that entered Romanian airspace. Attorney General Todd Blanche says he is committed to delivering justice for those the government wronged.
6: Ahead of his nomination as Attorney General, Todd Blanche faced pressure to provide guarantees on a couple issues. One of them was the $1.8 billion anti-weaponization fund. Well, Blanche appeared on Fox News Sunday saying that both he and the president believe that the Justice Department was used against people and that Trump thinks those people should be compensated. That being said, Blanche says that individuals could sue. The fund will not be used.
7: The fund is dead, or whatever word you want to use. It never started, so it's not as if the fund is coming back.
6: Another concern, the Department of Justice's settlement that shields President Trump and family members from past IRS tax audits. Blanche clarified the audit immunity does not cover future tax returns.
0: That is Fox's Alex Hogan reporting. I'm Angelo Bavaro, and this is Fox News.
8: Day long.
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3: A shift in policy. I'm Ted Lindner, Fox News. President Trump ordering the Pentagon to scale back the joint exercises the U.S. and South Korea have conducted for decades. Fox's Jill Nadeau with the latest for us tonight.
4: The president posted on Truth Social that he's instructed the Secretary of War to substantially reduce U.S. joint military exercises with South Korea. That comes just days after North Korea resumed ballistic missile testing activities that are banned by the U.N. But the president said he has a good relationship with North Korea's Kim Jong-un, and since he's been leader of the U.S., the North Koreans have been unthreatening. The president also made it clear he's not happy that the South Koreans didn't assist the U.S. in military action against Iran. Jill Nadeau, Fox News.
3: The memorandum of understanding between the U.S. and Iran set to expire, and little to no progress has been made in the negotiations. Fox's Trey Yingst with more.
5: Monday will mark 60 days since the United States and Iran signed the memorandum of understanding. Reports indicate very little diplomatic progress to reach an agreement to reopen the Strait of Hormuz and address Iran's nuclear ambitions. We do know this weekend Iran continued attacks on vessels around the strait. On Saturday, a bulk carrier reported being hit by an unknown projectile. A day prior, an Emirati oil vessel was also targeted.
3: President Trump saying Friday the U.S. military is capable of destroying all of Iran and claimed the Strait of Hormuz could become an American territory. And a blaze in eastern Belgium burned about 12 square miles in the high fens.

0: It's a large nature preserve, one of the country's worst wildfires in recent history. About 600 residents have been told to evacuate as winds shifted and smoke spread through the area. Authorities also advised tourists to leave while a nearby gymnasium was open to receive evacuees. In Greece, two people killed in a wildfire Sunday on the island of Salamina, west of Athens. 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
0: Search and rescue operations underway in Hawaii after Hurricane Lala was downgraded to a tropical storm Sunday. Hawaii Governor Josh Green says 226 members of the National Guard are on hand to help in the recovery efforts.
13: Many thanks to General Logan and his whole team. We will send more. I've also been in touch with people that are at Pohakuloa. The feds, the military there are going to be more than willing to help us. We'll probably use their aid to get there. We've had a bunch of high water vehicles here.
0: At least one person dead after a storm-related car crash. Governor Josh Green says at least 100 houses are damaged or lost, about 40,000 people without power. Historic flooding in Indiana has left at least 7 people dead after days of severe storms. The White River reaching record levels, forcing evacuations and hundreds of rescues. Officials warn residents to stay away from fast-moving floodwaters. The Trump administration has approved an emergency declaration to provide federal disaster assistance. And Attorney General Todd Blanche says he's committed to delivering justice for those that the government wronged. Fox's Alex Hogan with more.
14: Ahead of his nomination as Attorney General, Todd Blanche faced pressure to provide guarantees on a couple issues. One of them was the $1.8 billion anti-weaponization fund. Well, Blanche appeared on Fox News Sunday saying that both he and the president believe that the Justice Department was used against people and that Trump thinks those people should be compensated. That being said, Blanche says that individuals could sue. The fund will not be used.
15: The fund is dead, or whatever word you want to use. It never started, so it's not as if the fund is coming back.
14: Another concern, the Department of Justice's settlement that shields President Trump and family members from past IRS tax audits. Blanche clarified the audit immunity does not cover future tax returns.
0: And sad news in baseball, Tommy John, better known for the elbow surgery that was named after him, died this weekend. He passed away on Saturday. The four-time All-Star pitcher was 83 years old. I'm Ted Lindner. And this is Fox News.
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3: Scaling back military exercises. I'm Deborah Valentine, Fox News. President Trump ordering the Pentagon to scale back the joint exercises of the U.S. and South Korea have conducted for decades. Fox's Jill Nato reports.
4: The president posted on Truth Social that he's instructed the Secretary of War to substantially reduce U.S. joint military exercises with South Korea. That comes just days after North Korea resumed ballistic missile testing activities that are banned by the UN. But the president said he has a good relationship with North Korea's Kim Jong-un, and since he's been leader of the U.S., the North Koreans have been unthreatening. The president also made it clear he's not happy that the South Koreans didn't assist the U.S. in military action against Iran. Jill Nato, Fox News.
3: The memorandum of understanding between the U.S. and Iran is set to expire Monday with no extension in sight. Fox's Marianne Rafferty has the story.
5: The 60-day agreement ran into trouble early on with both sides trading multiple waves of strikes. The deadline comes as Iran continues to attack ships in the Strait of Hormuz. Tehran is also working on a separate deal with Oman on managing the key waterway. The U.S., meantime, is ramping up economic pressure on Iran rather than launching a new military offensive. And elsewhere in the Middle East, a new round of diplomacy is playing out in Gaza. President Trump's son-in-law, Jared Kushner, holding rare talks with Hamas's leader in Egypt. He's trying to advance a Gaza ceasefire plan rejected by Israel. Kushner will meet with Israel's prime minister Monday.
3: President Trump claims the regime is near collapse, but Tehran's been able to skirt sanctions and sell millions of dollars of oil. Actress Hayden Panettiere has died at just 36 years old, best known for her roles in shows like Heroes and Nashville. 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
12: Search and rescue operations are underway in Hawaii after Hurricane Lala was downgraded to a tropical storm earlier today. Hawaii's Governor Josh Green says 226 members of the National Guard are helping in the recovery efforts.
13: Many thanks to General Logan and his whole team. We will send more. I've also been in touch with people that are at Pohakuloa. The feds, the military there are going to be more than willing to help us. We'll probably use their aid to get there. We've had a bunch of high water vehicles here.
12: At least one person is dead after a storm-related car crash. Governor Josh Green says at least 100 homes are damaged or lost and about 40,000 people still without power. Historic flooding in Indiana has left at least 7 people dead after days of severe storms. The White River reached record levels, forcing evacuations and hundreds of rescues. Officials warn residents to stay away from fast-moving floodwaters. Attorney General Todd Blanche says he's committed to delivering justice for those the government wronged.
14: Ahead of his nomination as Attorney General, Todd Blanche faced pressure to provide guarantees on a couple issues. One of them was the $1.8 billion anti-weaponization fund. Well, Blanche appeared on Fox News Sunday saying that both he and the president believe that the Justice Department was used against people and that Trump thinks those people should be compensated. That being said, Blanche says that individuals could sue. The fund will not be used.
15: The fund is dead, or whatever word you want to use. It never started, so it's not as if the fund is coming back.
14: Another concern, the Department of Justice's settlement that shields President Trump and family members from past IRS tax audits. Blanche clarified the audit immunity does not cover future tax returns.
12: Fox's Alex Hogan reporting from the White House. Major League Baseball's Tommy John, known for the elbow surgery named after him, died Saturday while in hospice care. The 4-time All-Star pitcher was 83 years old. I'm Deborah Valentine. This is Fox News.
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0: look so pretty when the makeup on. You should hear her talking to her mama on the phone. 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
4: Sad news from Hollywood. I'm Ted Lindner, Fox News. Word tonight that actress Hayden Panettiere has died, just 36 years old. The actress, known for her roles in shows like Heroes and Nashville, details of her death are unknown tonight. Panettiere's representative, though, telling ABC, "It is with profound sadness that we share the tragic passing of our beloved Hayden. She was an incredible light and a force of nature who brought immeasurable love and joy to all who knew her and to the millions who watched her on screen." Panettiere, dead at 36. President Trump ordering the Pentagon to scale back the joint exercises the U.S. and South Korea have conducted for decades. Fox's Jill Nato.
5: The president posted on Truth Social that he's instructed the Secretary of War to substantially reduce U.S. joint military exercises with South Korea. That comes just days after North Korea resumed ballistic missile testing activities that are banned by the U.N. But the president said he has a good relationship with North Korea's Kim Jong-un, and since he's been leader of the U.S., the North Koreans have been unthreatening. The president also made it clear he's not happy that the South Koreans didn't assist the U.S. in military action against Iran. Jill Nato, Fox News.
4: And the memorandum of understanding between the U.S. and Iran set to expire today, Monday, with no extension in sight.
6: The 60-day agreement ran into trouble early on, with both sides trading multiple waves of strikes. The deadline comes as Iran continues to attack ships in the Strait of Hormuz. Tehran is also working on a separate deal with Oman on managing the key waterway. The U.S., meantime, is ramping up economic pressure on Iran rather than launching a new military offensive. And elsewhere in the Middle East, a new round of diplomacy is playing out in Gaza. President Trump's son-in-law, Jared Kushner, holding rare talks with Hamas's leader in Egypt.
4: That's Fox's Marion Rafferty. 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
1: Search and rescue operations underway in Hawaii after Hurricane Lala was downgraded to a tropical storm Sunday morning. Hawaii Governor Josh Green says 226 members of the National Guard are on hand to help in the recovery efforts.
2: Many thanks to General Logan and his whole team. We will send more. I've also been in touch with people that are at Pohakuloa. The feds, the military there are going to be more than willing to help us. We'll probably use their aid to get there. We've had a bunch of high water vehicles here.
1: At least one person is dead after a storm-related car crash. Governor Josh Green says at least 100 houses are damaged or lost, about 40,000 people without power. Historic flooding in Indiana has left at least 7 people dead after days of severe storms. The White River reaching record levels, forcing evacuations and hundreds of rescues. Officials warn residents to stay away from fast-moving floodwaters. The Trump administration's approved an emergency declaration to provide federal disaster assistance. And Attorney General Todd Blanche says he's committed to delivering justice for those the government wronged.
3: Ahead of his nomination as Attorney General, Todd Blanche faced pressure to provide guarantees on a couple issues. One of them was the $1.8 billion anti-weaponization fund. Well, Blanche appeared on Fox News Sunday saying that both he and the president believe that the Justice Department was used against people and that Trump thinks those people should be compensated. That being said, Blanche says that individuals could sue. The fund will not be used.
4: The fund is dead, or whatever word you want to use. It never started, so it's not as if the fund is coming back.
3: Another concern, the Department of Justice's settlement that shields President Trump and family members from past IRS tax audits. Blanche clarified the audit immunity does not cover future tax returns.
1: Fox's Alex Hogan. In sad news in baseball, Tommy John, better known for the elbow surgery that was named after him, died on Saturday. The four-time All-Star pitcher was 83 years old. I'm Ted Lindner. This is Fox News.
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3: The ceasefire's expiring. I'm Deborah Valentine, Fox News. The memorandum of understanding between the U.S. and Iran expires on Monday.
4: Monday will mark 60 days since the United States and Iran signed the memorandum of understanding. Reports indicate very little diplomatic progress to reach an agreement to reopen the Strait of Hormuz and address Iran's nuclear ambitions. We do know this weekend Iran continued attacks on vessels around the strait. On Saturday, a bulk carrier reported being hit by an unknown projectile. A day prior, an Emirati oil vessel was also targeted.
3: Fox's Trey Yinks reporting from Tel Aviv. President Trump said Friday the U.S. military is capable of destroying all of Iran. He claimed the Strait of Hormuz could become an American territory. President Trump is ordering the Pentagon to scale back the joint exercises the U.S. and South Korea have conducted for decades. Fox's Jill Nato reports.
5: The president posted on Truth Social that he's instructed the Secretary of War to substantially reduce U.S. joint military exercises with South Korea. That comes just days after North Korea resumed ballistic missile testing activities that are banned by the U.N. But the president said he has a good relationship with North Korea's Kim Jong-un, and since he's been leader of the U.S., the North Koreans have been unthreatening. The president also made it clear he's not happy that the South Koreans didn't assist the U.S. in military action against Iran. Jill Nato, Fox News.
3: Actress Hayden Panettiere has died at just 36 years old. The actress is known for her roles in shows like Heroes in Nashville. Details of her death are unknown. Panettiere's representative telling ABC News, "It is with profound sadness that we share the tragic passing of our beloved Hayden." 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
3: Search and rescue operations are underway in Hawaii after Hurricane Lala was downgraded to a tropical storm. Hawaii's Governor Josh Green says 226 members of the National Guard are helping in the recovery efforts.
10: Many thanks to General Logan and his whole team. We will send more. I've also been in touch with people

0: that are at Pohakuloa. The feds, the military there are going to be more than willing to help us. We'll probably use their aid to get there. We've had a bunch of high water vehicles here.
1: At least one person is dead after a storm-related car crash. Governor Green says at least 100 homes are damaged or lost. About 40,000 people remain without power. The death toll from historic flooding in Indiana has left at least seven people dead. Executive Director of Hamilton County Emergency Management Operations, Chad Kinnett, urging caution around floodwaters.
2: There are hazards that have washed into areas that they shouldn't be. There are electrical lines that may become re-energized that are still in water.
1: The Trump administration has approved an emergency declaration for federal disaster assistance. The White River near Indianapolis crested over 24 feet, besting records set during the Great Flood of 1913. The U.S. is just days away from new tariffs on Canada.
3: The U.S. offered a new proposal that would trim back some of the tariffs, but Canada rejected it. And now officials there are suggesting if a deal isn't made by the deadline, they'll pivot to other markets. Big shipping companies like FedEx and UPS have gotten more than $100 billion in tariff refunds from the Treasury Department. And now they're starting to pay that money back to consumers who were originally charged many times after their product was already shipped. Though most big shippers say the amounts are relatively small so far. With less than 3 months to go to the midterm elections, the White House is doubling down on its tariff policy, while Democrats are vowing to oppose it. In Washington, Martha Rivera, Fox News.
1: Those new tariffs will go into effect on August 19th. I'm Deborah Valentine. This is Fox News.
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3: Sad news from Hollywood. I'm Ted Lindner, Fox News. That news Sunday night that actress Hayden Panettiere has died at just 36 years old. The actress, known for her roles in shows like Heroes in Nashville, details of her death unknown. And Panettiere's representative telling ABC on Sunday night, "It is with profound sadness that we share the tragic passing of our beloved Hayden. She was an incredible light and a force of nature who brought immeasurable love and joy to all who knew her and to the millions who watched her on screen." Actress Hayden Panettiere, dead at the age of 36. President Trump ordering the Pentagon to scale back the joint exercises the U.S. and South Korea have conducted for decades.
4: The president posted on Truth Social that he's instructed the Secretary of War to substantially reduce U.S. joint military exercises with South Korea. That comes just days after North Korea resumed ballistic missile testing activities that are banned by the U.N. But the president said he has a good relationship with North Korea's Kim Jong-un, and since he's been leader of the U.S., the North Koreans have been unthreatening. The president also made it clear he's not happy that the South Koreans didn't assist the U.S. in military action against Iran. Jill Nato, Fox News.
3: The memorandum of understanding between the U.S. and Iran set to expire today with no extension in sight.
5: The 60-day agreement ran into trouble early on with both sides trading multiple waves of strikes. The deadline comes as Iran continues to attack ships in the Strait of Hormuz. Tehran is also working on a separate deal with Oman on managing the key waterway. The U.S., meantime, is ramping up economic pressure on Iran rather than launching a new military offensive. And elsewhere in the Middle East, a new round of diplomacy is playing out in Gaza. President Trump's son-in-law, Jared Kushner, holding rare talks with Hamas's leader in Egypt. He's trying to advance a Gaza ceasefire plan rejected by Israel.
3: Fox's Marianne Rafferty. 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
3: Well, search and rescue operations continuing in Hawaii after Hurricane Lala was downgraded to a tropical storm Sunday. The governor of Hawaii, Josh Green, says 226 members of the National Guard were on hand to help in the recovery efforts.
18: Many thanks to General Logan and his whole team. We will send more. I've also been in touch with people that are at Pohakuloa. The feds, the military there are going to be more than willing to help us. We'll probably use their aid to get there. We've had a bunch of high water vehicles here.
3: At least one person's dead after a storm-related car crash. The governor, Josh Green, says at least 100 houses are damaged or lost, about 40,000 people without power. Historic flooding in Indiana has left at least 7 people dead after days of severe storms, the White River reaching record levels, forcing evacuations and hundreds of rescues. Officials warning residents to stay away from fast-moving floodwaters. The Trump administration's approved an emergency declaration to provide federal disaster assistance.

0: Attorney General Todd Blanche says he's committed to delivering justice for those the government wronged.
1: Ahead of his nomination as Attorney General, Todd Blanche faced pressure to provide guarantees on a couple issues. One of them was the $1.8 billion anti-weaponization fund. Well, Blanche appeared on Fox News Sunday saying that both he and the president believe that the Justice Department was used against people and that Trump thinks those people should be compensated. That being said, Blanche says that individuals could sue. The fund will not be used.
2: The fund is dead, or whatever word you want to use. It never started, so it's not as if the fund is coming back.
1: Another concern, the Department of Justice's settlement that shields President Trump and family members from past IRS tax audits. Blanche clarified the audit immunity does not cover future tax returns.
0: Fox's Alex Hogan. And sad news in baseball this weekend. Tommy John, better known for the elbow surgery that was named after him, died on Saturday. The four-time All-Star pitcher was 83 years old. I'm Ted Lindner. This is Fox News.
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1: Hi, this is Tim McGraw, and we'll be right back.
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3: The ceasefire's ending. I'm Deborah Valentine, Fox News. The memorandum of understanding between the United States and Iran is set to expire today with no extension in sight. Fox's Marianne Rafferty has the story.
4: The 60-day agreement ran into trouble early on with both sides trading multiple waves of strikes. The deadline comes as Iran continues to attack ships in the Strait of Hormuz. Tehran is also working on a separate deal with Oman on managing the key waterway. The U.S., meantime, is ramping up economic pressure on Iran rather than launching a new military offensive. And elsewhere in the Middle East, a new round of diplomacy is playing out in Gaza. President Trump's son-in-law, Jared Kushner, holding rare talks with Hamas's leader in Egypt. He's trying to advance a Gaza ceasefire plan rejected by Israel. Kushner will meet with Israel's prime minister Monday.
3: President Trump claims the regime is near collapse, but Tehran's been able to skirt sanctions and sell millions of dollars of oil. Major military drills are underway in South Korea with thousands of U.S. troops expected to take part.
5: Ulchi Freedom Shield is a 10-day exercise that takes place around this time each year. We're told it'll reflect the changing character of war. That includes the use of unmanned systems, electronic warfare, and cyber operations. Commanders are also aware of the combat experience North Korean soldiers have gained fighting for Russia and Ukraine. While the Allies say the drills are defensive, Pyongyang denounces Ulchi Freedom Shield as a provocation. The United States and South Korea are in the process of handing over operational wartime control from Washington to Seoul. Jonathan Savage, Fox News.
3: Actress Hayden Panettiere has died at the age of 36. The actress, best known for her roles in shows like Heroes in Nashville. The cause of her death is unknown at this time. 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
3: Hawaiian leaders give an update on Tropical Storm Lala.
9: As Lala weakens and moves away from the islands, it's revealing damage and potential dangers in its wake. Hawaii Governor Josh Green said preliminary estimates show
10: 100 houses or more are damaged and lost.
9: He added, through the storm, rain-saturated land on Hawaii and other locations, which will present an additional hazard moving forward.
10: When you have 28 inches of rain, they had 28 inches of rain in some areas, there's just going to be a ton of landslides on the Big Island.
9: Flash flood warnings and other advisories are in effect for most of the island chain. Grinnell Scott, Fox News.
3: The death toll from historic flooding in Indiana has left at least seven people dead. Executive Director of Hamilton County Emergency Operations, Chad Kinnett, urging caution around floodwaters.
11: There are hazards that have washed into areas that they shouldn't be. There are electrical lines that may become re-energized that are still in water.
3: The Trump administration has approved an emergency declaration for federal disaster assistance. The White River near Indianapolis crested over 24 feet, besting records set during the Great Flood of 1913. The U.S. is just days away from new tariffs on Canada.
12: The U.S. offered a new proposal that would trim back some of the tariffs, but Canada rejected it. And now officials there are suggesting if a deal isn't made by the deadline, they'll pivot to other markets. Big shipping companies like FedEx and UPS have gotten more than $100 billion in tariff refunds from the Treasury Department. And now they're starting to pay that money back to consumers who were originally charged many times after their product was already shipped. The most

0: big shippers say the amounts are relatively small so far. With less than 3 months to go to the midterm elections, the White House is doubling down on its tariff policy, while Democrats are vowing to oppose it. In Washington, Martha Rivera, Fox News.
1: The new tariffs go into effect on August 19th. Major League Baseball's Tommy John, known for his elbow surgery, has died at the age of 83. I'm Deborah Valentine. This is Fox News.

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0: extension in sight. Fox's Marion Rafferty with the story.
1: The 60-day agreement ran into trouble early on, with both sides trading multiple waves of strikes. The deadline comes as Iran continues to attack ships in the Strait of Hormuz. Tehran is also working on a separate deal with Oman on managing the key waterway. The U.S., meantime, is ramping up economic pressure on Iran rather than launching a new military offensive. And elsewhere in the Middle East, a new round of diplomacy is playing out in Gaza. President Trump's son-in-law, Jared Kushner, holding rare talks with Hamas's leader in Egypt. He's trying to advance a Gaza ceasefire plan rejected by Israel. Kushner will meet with Israel's prime minister Monday.
0: President Trump claims the regime's near collapse, but Tehran's been able to skirt sanctions and sell millions of dollars in oil. Actress Hayden Panettiere has died. The actress, known for her roles in shows like Heroes and Nashville, details of her death early this morning unknown. Her representative saying it's with profound sadness that we share the tragic passing of our beloved Hayden. She was an incredible light and a force of nature who brought immeasurable love and joy to all who knew her and to the millions who watched her on screen. Panettiere was just 36 years old. President Trump ordering the Pentagon to scale back the joint exercises between the U.S. and South Korea.
2: The president posted on Truth Social that he's instructed the Secretary of War to substantially reduce U.S. joint military exercises with South Korea. That comes just days after North Korea resumed ballistic missile testing activities that are banned by the U.N. But the president said he has a good relationship with North Korea's Kim Jong-un, and since he's been leader of the U.S., the North Koreans have been unthreatening.
0: That's Fox's Jill Nato. 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
0: Search and rescue operations continue in Hawaii after Hurricane Lala lashed the island with rain and winds this weekend. Hawaii's Governor Josh Green saying 226 members of the National Guard were on hand to help in the recovery efforts.
15: Many thanks to General Logan and his whole team. We will send more. I've also been in touch with people that are at Pohakuloa. The feds, the military there are going to be more than willing to help us. We'll probably use their aid to get there. We've had a bunch of high water vehicles here.
0: Governor Josh Green said at least 100 houses were damaged or lost, and thousands of people were still without power as of this morning. Historic flooding in Indiana has left at least 7 people dead after days of severe storms, the White River reaching record levels, forcing evacuations and hundreds of rescues. Officials warning residents to stay away from fast-moving floodwaters. The Trump administration has approved an emergency declaration to provide federal disaster assistance. And Attorney General Todd Blanche says he's committed to delivering justice for those the government wronged.
16: Ahead of his nomination as Attorney General, Todd Blanche faced pressure to provide guarantees on a couple issues. One of them was the $1.8 billion anti-weaponization fund. Well, Blanche appeared on Fox News Sunday saying that both he and the president believe that the Justice Department was used against people and that Trump thinks those people should be compensated. That being said, Blanche says that individuals could sue. The fund will not be used.
17: The fund is dead, or whatever word you want to use. It never started, so it's not as if the fund is coming back.
16: Another concern, the Department of Justice's settlement that shields President Trump and family members from past IRS tax audits. Blanche clarified the audit immunity does not cover future tax returns.
0: Fox's Alex Hogan. And a baby car seat recall. Even Flo has issued a voluntary recall for about 23,000 Revolve 180 Lightmax NXT infant car seats made before April 1, 2025. The recall may be because of a miscalibrated level indicator that could cause the seat to be installed at an overly upright angle. I'm Ted Lindner. This is Fox News.
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4: Today, the memorandum of understanding between the United States and Iran.

0: Hailing back a military exercise getting underway this week with South Korea, citing his good relationship with the North Korean leader. Back to the Middle East, a U.S. special envoy and member of the Trump Board of Peace will meet with Israel's prime minister today.
1: Jared Kushner met senior Hamas officials in Cairo, Egypt yesterday in an attempt to push forward President Trump's peace plan for Gaza. It's only the second time we know of that the White House envoy has held direct discussions with the militant group. Today's meeting with Benjamin Netanyahu comes after the Israeli prime minister rejected President Trump's plan to disarm Hamas.
0: Fox's Jonathan Savage. An actress has died, Hayden Panettiere, whose career started as a child.
2: Finding fame starring alongside Denzel Washington in Remember the Titans before landing a leading role in Heroes, where she jumped to international fame playing a superpowered high school cheerleader. She later starred in the musical drama Nashville, where she saw both career and commercial success, earning 2 Golden Globe nominations and having multiple songs on the Billboard Hot Country Songs chart.
0: That's Fox's Todd Pyro. Hayden Panettiere was only 36. No cause of death has been given. 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
0: While the U.S. military remains on standby in the Middle East in case President Trump resumes bombing, War Secretary Pete Hegseth focuses on a different type of warfare, cyber.
6: Secretary Hegseth said the military is launching a program called CyberCom 2.0.
7: That ensures our cyber power is a lethal and ready weapon of choice.
6: Hegseth says every military theater relies on cyber to operate in the modern age.
7: Air, land, sea, and space depends on our cyber superiority. By forging expert cyber forces with deep technical mastery, we ensure that commanders have the capabilities that they need to dominate the modern battlefield.
6: He adds that cyber personnel are not just support, they're war fighters, making necessary changes.
7: And settling for the status quo, well, that's a direct path to failure.
6: Kevin Uresky, Fox News.
0: Oil prices are up slightly this morning, while on Wall Street, stock futures are mixed, down for the Dow, up for the NASDAQ after losses on Friday. At the movies, Spider-Man, still king of the box office.
8: What is happening to me?
9: Did you miss me, Spidey?
0: Spider-Man, Brand New Day, number one, a third straight weekend, taking in another $70 million. Globally, ticket sales now top $2 billion. In golf, it's down to 50 players left in the FedEx Cup playoffs.
10: Scottie Scheffler, best player in the world, number one on the points list, and now proud winner in Memphis.
11: Domination. Scottie Scheffler runs away from the field in Memphis.
10: That was CBS on the call of the final putt of leg one of the PGA Tour playoffs. Scheffler wins by 8 shots over Siwoo Kim. For Scheffler, it's win number 21 of his career.
0: That's Fox's Jay Berman. There are 2 more tournaments left in the playoffs. The winner in the final gets a $10 million prize. I'm Dave Anthony. This is Fox News.

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It's just an old beat-up box. 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
3: The time is up. I'm Dave Anthony, Fox News. That 60-day Memorandum of Understanding the U.S. and Iran signed as a framework for a deal to end the conflict expires today with no deal in sight.
4: The Memorandum of Understanding was declared over by President Trump on July 8th, a few days after the U.S. renewed military strikes. The Strait of Hormuz remains closed to almost all maritime traffic. Only five cargo ships passed through over the weekend. According to the Wall Street Journal, Iran spent the last 60 days boosting missile and drone production.
3: Fox's Jonathan Savage. Now another conflict. Trump's special envoy and Board of Peace member Jared Kushner is in Israel, which rejected the latest Gaza peace plan.
5: Kushner met Sunday in Egypt with Hamas chief Khalil al-Haya to solidify the process for Hamas

0: Panettiere, who starred in the TV shows Nashville and Heroes.
1: I've got the Bishop game next week, SATs in October, homecoming's 3 weeks from today, and I'm a freak show.
2: You're being a little dramatic, don't you think?
0: No cause of death given. Panettiere was only 36. A baseball pitcher has also died. Tommy John was 83, famous for more than his pitching. His name lives on medically. The operation he got to repair his elbow decades ago is called Tommy John surgery. 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
0: Parts of Indiana remain underwater in a flooding disaster that's left at least seven people dead. The White River near Indianapolis crested almost a foot higher than the previous record in 1913. The water is receding in some areas, but...
7: because people start progressing into areas that they can now get to, but there are hazards that have washed into areas that they shouldn't be. There are electrical lines that may become re-energized that are still in water.
0: Hamilton County Emergency Management Director Chad Kinnett, hundreds of homes have been flooded, roads washed out, and there are still 110,000 power outages. There are even more homes and businesses without electricity in Hawaii after Hurricane Lala brushed by the Big Island. The eye did not make landfall, but the storm hit hard.
8: When you have 28 inches of rain, they had 28 inches of rain in some areas, there's just going to be a ton of landslides on the Big Island.
0: That's Governor Josh Green. Some areas of Hawaii got even more rain than that, around 3 feet. More than 100 homes damaged or destroyed. All schools and government offices closed today in Hawaii. Decades after rapper Tupac Shakur was murdered in Las Vegas, a trial is underway there for the man accused of masterminding the killing.
9: Opening statements are set to begin Monday in the trial for the murder of Tupac Shakur. A jury of 6 men and 10 women was selected to hear the case against Dwayne Keefe D. Davis, who's accused of orchestrating Shakur's killing nearly 30 years ago. The legendary rapper was killed in a drive-by shooting in Las Vegas in 1996. 3 years ago, authorities charged Davis with murder, describing him as the shot caller who orchestrated the killing. He has pleaded not guilty and could be sentenced to life in prison if he's convicted. Shakur was just 25 when he was shot, at a time when he was in the middle of a fierce battle for dominance in a music scene shaped by rival gangs. Michelle Polino, Fox News.
0: On Wall Street, stock futures are mixed before this week's trading. Down modestly for the Dow, up more than 100 points for the NASDAQ. I'm Dave Anthony, and this is Fox News.
10: 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Hello, everyone. I'm Mark Dorenkamp with Agribusiness News on Brownfield. Pioneer brand Z-Series soybeans are the ones you trust to lead. With next-generation genetics, Z-Series soybeans set a new industry standard for agronomic performance and yield potential. Farmers are bracing for a more expensive harvest and 2027 growing season. American Farm Bureau Vice President of Public Policy and Economic Analysis, John Newton, says fuel and fertilizer costs are a major concern.
11: Going into this fall, when prices are still elevated, they're above where they were before the Strait of Hormuz closure. And then diesel prices, you know, they spiked. They hit a record $5.41 per gallon in Illinois in early May. They cooled off a little bit in July, but they've started to move back higher again.
10: He tells Brownfield, despite an improvement in commodity prices, the cost of inputs is erasing profits.
11: I mean, everything is more expensive today than what it was a few years ago. Machinery's more expensive, land's more expensive, cash rents are more expensive, labor's more expensive, taxes, interest rates, seed costs, fertilizer costs. I can't find a single line item that's more affordable today than what it was a few years ago.
10: A member of the U.S. House Agriculture Committee says the USDA's ongoing reorganization is causing concerns across the countryside. Brownfield's Jared White has more.
2: Illinois Congresswoman Nikki Budzinski says she continues to hear from farmers that are worried reductions in USDA staff will limit their ability to access needed services.
6: We know that in the state of Illinois, there's been about a 20-

0: 27% cut in personnel at USDA. I am particularly concerned around how those numbers are impacting the Farm Service Agency.
1: She tells Brownfield,
0: these are workers that are on the front lines for our growers, answering technical assistance without real transparency coming out of the administration, and we know these cuts are happening. That's something that the House Ag Committee should really be hosting more hearings on.
1: Budzinski says the staffing reductions, coupled with a proposed $1 billion cut to key conservation programs in the Farm Bill, are likely to severely limit producers' ability to incorporate sustainable ag practices on their operations. From the Illinois State Fair, I'm Jared White for Brownfield.
2: And U.S. grain shippers say two major rail companies have failed to meet minimum standards in their revised application to merge. Soy Transportation Coalition Executive Director Mike Steenhook tells Brownfield Union Pacific and Norfolk Southern Railroads recently revised their proposals for the Surface Transportation Board.
3: Will this actually enhance competition? And there's a lot of people who argue, how can a consolidation of this size and scale increase competitive pressure against the remaining railroads?
2: The National Grain and Feed Association this week filed a petition for the board to reject the proposal, saying it falls short of the policies and directives required by current regulations. I'm Mark Dorenkamp with Brownfield Ag News.
4: The Spotlight on Soybeans is brought to you by Missouri soybean farmers and their checkoff. Missouri Soybeans has a booth at the Missouri State Fair. Intern Michaela Rojas says it's in a new location.
5: We are excited to be in the agriculture building this year. We are excited to showcase all of the different uses of soybeans and talk to fairgoers about Missouri agriculture and specifically the soybean industry. At the booth, we will have a variety of different byproducts. One of the companies that we work with, Sinlon, we will have their turf there to showcase. We'll also have some different products for children to learn. We created a special postcard from the fair this year, so we're going to talk to kids about soybeans at the fair, and then they can write a little postcard. One new thing that we have to offer, too, is our picture display, so kids can get their pictures taken with Simon and Soymantha. And then we are partnering with the Columbia Fire Department to do soy foam demonstrations near the grandstand.
4: Learn more about Missouri soybeans at mosoy.org.

0: Hometown Country, KDRO, 1490 AM and 101.3 FM. Pentatonix there with our national anthem. It's 11 minutes past 6 o'clock. I'm Kathy Edwards. We've got partly cloudy skies and 68 degrees in downtown Sedalia. Here is the latest from the KDRO News Desk. Today is Farm Family Day at the Missouri State Fair. There are all kinds of carnival and tractor pull discounts happening. There's a lunch brunch today from 11 to 2 and a Pro Pulling League State Fair shootout in the Governor Michael L. Parson Arena. A fun place to take the kids on Farm Family Day is the Poultry Barn. Alexandra Lucas describes what you'll see.
1: We have chickens, turkeys, guineas, all types of ducks. We have a lot of stuff. We have geese. I think the geese are a little scary sometimes. They like seem like they're going to bite me sometimes, but none of them are really harmful.
0: And don't miss the rooster crowing contest. Here is one of the contestants. The 2026 Missouri State Fair runs through Sunday, August 23rd. The 2026 Missouri State Fair queen has been announced, and it is Tess Bauer from St. Charles County. Bauer received the highest marks among 33 contestants to win the tiara and honor of representing the fair over the next year.
2: I was the first person out of my family to ever compete in this pageant, so I wanted to try something new. I knew that I would meet a lot of new people and learn some new things, so I just wanted to push myself out of my comfort zone.
0: Bauer says she can't wait to represent the state at this year's Missouri State Fair Queen.
2: I'm looking forward to meeting new people, young and old. I love that agriculture brings so many people together, and it's a very generational thing, so I can't wait to see families at the fair and everything like that. I think all the learning opportunities, you know, I like to stay humble and know that I don't know everything about agriculture, so I can't wait to learn more and gain those new experiences.
0: Bauer says being fair queen's a nice break from working in the poultry barn.
2: Well, first of all, it'll be a little bit less stressful, at least I'm hoping. In the poultry barn, I was in charge of feeding and watering all 2,000 plus birds, so it might be nice to like pamper myself a little bit, get ready in the morning instead of having to get up and be in the barn by 6 a.m.
0: Tess Bauer also won the evening gown contest. She receives a $2,000 scholarship as the new Missouri Fair Queen. Well, if you've made it out to the fair this year, you may have noticed the statue in front of the new Michael L. Parsons Arena. Who is that woman by the horse? It is a larger-than-life tribute to longtime Missouri State Fair Commissioner Barbara Hayden. The statue was unveiled last week as part of the fair's opening day ceremonies. The 12-foot statue honors Hayden, who served approximately 16 years as a state fair commissioner and remained closely connected to the fairgrounds throughout her life. When Hayden could no longer serve as commissioner, fair officials made her an honorary commissioner so she could continue to feel connected to the fairgrounds. The statue unveiling was held alongside the dedication of the climate-controlled Parson Arena. The Hayden family has been a foundational donor for the new arena and has played a significant role in supporting improvements at the fairgrounds. The foundation helped fund and program more than $4.6 million in improvements associated with the new facility, including nearly $4 million raised through private support. The Sedalia Police Department is having a Citizen Police Academy. A Citizen Police Academy. Ever wondered what it's like to be a police officer? Now's your chance to find out. The Sedalia Police Department invites you to join them for an inside look at law enforcement and the ways our officers serve their community. Participants will have the opportunity to learn about police operations, meet members of the department, ask questions, and experience firsthand some of the training and responsibilities that come with a job. This is an opportunity to build relationships, gain a better understanding of law enforcement, and see the work of your police department from a new perspective. For more information on the Sedalia Citizen Police Academy, visit sedalia.com. Space may be limited. Legal battles over Missouri's congressional map and two proposed ballot measures are headed to trial this week. Matt Pilger reports.
3: A Cole County judge has allowed the Republican National Committee, National Republican Congressional Committee, and Missouri Republican State Committee to join a lawsuit over a proposed referendum on the state's 2025 congressional map. Another case involves two ballot measures blocked by Secretary of State Denny Hoskins, including one that would let voters weigh in on the congressional map and another that would limit lawmakers' ability to change voter-approved laws. The trials are set for Tuesday in Jefferson City as courts race to meet a September 8th deadline for adding measures to the November ballot. Matt Pilger, Missouri Net.
0: The upcoming hearings will address two separate legal challenges against the Secretary of State's certifications of insufficiency, a congressional map referendum, and a voter protection amendment. Back-to-school season means more time online for many kids, and that can create opportunities for scammers. Kisha Duncan with the Better Business Bureau says families need to be prepared.
4: Talking about privacy policies and terms of agreement, making sure they understand what that means before they click on something. What are cookies? They're into gaming, and oftentimes they'll download apps because those apps will be advertised free, and they don't realize that if they're successful at the game or they keep playing in, they may move into paid portions of the app and not even realize it. What's location and log file information? What does it mean to monetize? And do a Google search together. You know, some of the parents don't always know what it means either. So it's a good opportunity to sit down with your students and everybody get on the same page.
0: The Better Business Bureau says parents do not need to have all the answers. Instead, families should take time to learn about online privacy settings, app permissions, and internet safety together. Missouri leaders are reviewing the impact of anti-human trafficking efforts during this summer's FIFA World Cup in Kansas City. Attorney General Catherine Hanaway says the campaign may have helped prevent a surge in trafficking cases.
5: I think we can point to a lot of success, and we've only made 10 arrests, which is not like a big surge. And we were anticipating a fairly big surge with the World Cup. So I think our efforts to prevent human trafficking really had an impact. We still have to coordinate with all those police departments and sheriff's departments to see if they had a surge that we haven't seen. But in my conversations with the Jackson County prosecutor, she confirmed that they did not see a surge in the request for warrants or arrests.
0: Hanaway says Missouri partnered with anti-trafficking organization It's a Penalty ahead of the World Cup to raise awareness and encourage reporting of suspected trafficking. She says the state's Simply Report app remains available for people to report suspected trafficking and seek help. The state's grape harvest is underway. Jim Anderson of the Missouri Wine and Grape Board says because of the August heat, the harvest is likely happening at night when it's slightly cooler and grape sugars and juices are highest. He says it is a big job.
6: Close to 4,500 to 5,000 tons of wine grapes in the state. A lot of the wineries and vineyards in the state, they'll continue to harvest a lot of times at night when it's a little cooler with the sugars and so forth in the grapes. So it's important to kind of get out there in the dark. It's a little cooler out. We have about 1,700 acres of bearing grapes in the state of Missouri. It doesn't seem like a lot, but we probably rank around 10th, 11th, 12th. In grape production, all that's for wine production.
0: Missouri ranks 10th in the U.S. in overall wine production, yielding 2.4 gallons of wine annually. During the 1880s, Missouri led the entire United States in wine production volume, driven by German immigrants who settled in the Missouri River Valley. Mostly sunny today with a high of 82 degrees, clear tonight, low 64. Sunny for Tuesday along with a few afternoon clouds, high 89. Tuesday night, scattered thunderstorms in the evening, then mainly cloudy overnight with thunderstorms likely. Low 68, chance of rain 70%. Right now, partly cloudy skies and 68 degrees in downtown Sedalia. And today's KDRO Hometown Fan of the Day is Sue Heckert. That's right, Sue Heckert is today's KDRO Hometown Fan of the Day. Here's your Brownfield Livestock Report.
7: 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It was a pretty quiet Friday for direct cash cattle business following the light round of trade that took place Thursday. For the week, reported business was mostly in the north at $228 to $230 live and $362 to mostly $365 dressed. All were below the prior week's weighted averages. At the Harrod Livestock Market in South Dakota, steers 850 to 999 pounds were $16 to $20 lower. The day's offering was made up of mostly a string of steers and a couple of loads off grass and a string of steers at a feed yard. The USDA says cattle were mostly attractive, but demand was moderate at best. Medium and large one-feeder steers, 960 to 999 pounds, brought $310.50 to $321.50. Box beef closed mixed with light and solid demand for moderate offerings. Choice was down 60 cents at $375.30. Select was $2 higher at $351.24. Estimated cattle slaughter was 100,000 head. Cash hogs closed sharply lower with a very light negotiated run. The quiet into the week was not a surprise. Processors have been able to move needed numbers without having to get too aggressive in their procurement efforts. The market continues to monitor demand both globally and domestically. While there are some bright spots in both areas, there are uncertainties about long-term strength. Barrows and gilts at the National Daily Direct were down 407 with a weighted average of 93.30. No comparison at the Iowa Minnesota, but a weighted average of 92.72, and the Western Corn Belt closed 342 lower with a weighted average of 92.75. Pork values closed higher up 98 cents at 99.90. Most of the primals were higher. However, bellies were sharply lower, and estimated hog slaughter was 420,000 head. At the CME, live and feeder cattle were lower on fund liquidation, and lean hog futures finished the day lower, pressured by the steady to lower cash business. This program is brought to you by John Deere. John Deere is proud to support the American farmers and ranchers who harvest our future year in and year out. I'm Megan Grebner for Brownfield.
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11: You can find items similar to these in many places across America. But this is truly the only store of its kind in the nation.
14: 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And that alone sparks enough curiosity to keep hundreds of thousands of visitors coming to our store every year from all over the country.
11: Brenda Cantrell at the Unclaimed Baggage Center in Scottsboro, Alabama, says much of what they have for sale is what you'd expect. Clothing, electronics, even luggage itself. But some items are quite valuable, especially when you venture over to the UBC's jewelry counter.
15: This is our big-time showcase right here with the $42,000 diamond and gold bracelet in it, and it's a steal at $21,000 from us.
11: In fact, Brenda got her own wedding band here at the UBC.
15: So it was a men's wedding band, which we get lots of. 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
14: 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It was platinum ring, had it buffed out and resized, and it's been on my finger for 17 years now.
11: The most valuable items in terms of sheer dollar value are often jewelry and accessories.
14: 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And up until last year, that was the most expensive retail item that we had sold. Last year, we got in a men's platinum presidential Rolex, I believe is what it was called, and it appraised for $64,000, and we sold it for $32,000.
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2: 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He founded another one, and he named it in honor of his daughter because of that. Today, the town that George R. Smith wanted to call Sedville is the home of the Missouri State Fair, Sedalia. We'll tell its story in a minute.
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2: It was largely through the efforts of George Smith that the railroad was headed toward Pettis County to begin with. The original plan had been for the railroad to generally follow the river from St. Louis to Kansas City, but State Representative George R. Smith conceived the idea of diverting the road through his area after the tracks reached Jefferson City. In January of 1852, a resolution favoring the appropriation of $10,000 by Pettis County residents was defeated at a meeting in Georgetown. The Smiths' argument was so convincing that voters committed themselves to a $100,000 stock subscription in August. In December of 1852, the legislature passed an act pushed by Smith for an inland route on condition that $400,000 would be raised by the counties involved. The next March, Smith gathered about 30 representatives from the county for the inland route that the area would pass through. They had a meeting in Georgetown, but the committee didn't work, and Pettis County was the only place where his drive proved successful. He renewed efforts and got pledges of $12,000. Smith finally gave up on getting the railroad to pass through Georgetown. He bought land for a town he wanted to call Sedville, named for his daughter Sarah, whose nickname was Sed. But 3 years later, when he filed a second plat that included the original Sedville, it was called Sedalia. A friend of his, Josiah Dent, had suggested there already were enough Villes in Missouri. There was a Greek word, Sedalia, spelled with an I. It meant seat. And Dent thought that that would be more appropriate because Smith did want to transfer the county seat from Georgetown to Sedville, or to Sedalia. Smith gave to the railroad every fourth lot touching the tracks. He also made large donations to various business enterprises and to religious and educational institutions, all in the efforts to build his town. The first passenger train arrived there in early January of 1861. George Smith became Sedalia's first mayor. The man who brought all this about was a Virginian by birth who grew up in Kentucky. His father died when George was 16, and he became a pupil of clergyman Barton W. Stone, one of the founding fathers of what's now the Disciples of Christ Christian Church. Smith later was one of the founders of the first Christian church in Pettis County. At the age of 21, he moved to Scott County, Kentucky, where he read law and was a deputy sheriff. 8 years later, he and his father-in-law moved to Pettis County, where he practiced law. Smith got into the shipping business in the 1840s, and in 1849 he received a contract for freighting government supplies to Santa Fe. That business lasted about 3 years, during which he also received a government contract for driving passenger and mail coaches from Jefferson City to Springfield by way of Warsaw. He refused to join the Missouri-Kansas border war. He denounced pro-slavers who maintained it. He was a member of the Charcoal Convention during the Civil War, that segment of Unionists who favored immediate emancipation. He was adjutant general under Governor Hamilton Gamble. He raised the first troops Missouri contributed to the Union, but he and Gamble didn't get along and Smith resigned. By 1864, he ran unsuccessfully as a Republican for governor. He was elected state senator that same year, though, became president pro tem. He resigned to become assistant U.S. assessor under the Andrew Johnson administration, a job he later quit when he differed with Johnson's philosophy. George R. Smith, the founder of Sedalia, was born on this date, August 17th, in 1804.
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0: Missouri Net News, I'm Matt Pilger. A new report released yesterday by the Missouri Department of Health and Senior Services shows cyclosporiasis cases continue to rise across the state. Missouri is now reporting 1,950 cases, up from 1,577 cases a week earlier. Health leaders say the illness has been linked to contaminated iceberg lettuce recalled by Taylor Farms. Cyclosporiasis is caused by a parasite that can lead to severe diarrhea and other stomach-related symptoms. Another government shutdown fight could be looming in Washington when lawmakers return from the August break. Missouri Congressman Mark Alford has introduced legislation aimed at protecting federal workers if Congress fails to keep the government funded. Alford says federal employees shouldn't suffer long-term financial damage because of political gridlock in Washington.
1: So this would prevent adverse credit reporting tied to missed payments. So if any federal employee misses a payment during a shutdown, they would not be penalized for that necessarily. It would provide some forbearance on foreclosures or evictions, and it would waive fees and penalties for late payments.
0: And the Missouri State Fair continues in Sedalia today. Kathy Edwards of our affiliate KDRO has the details.
2: Today is Farm Family Day at the Missouri State Fair. 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A fun place to take the kids on Farm Family Day is the Poultry Barn. Alexander Lucas describes what you'll see.
3: We have chickens, turkeys, guineas, all types of ducks. We have a lot of stuff. We have geese. I think the geese are a little scary sometimes.
2: And don't miss the rooster crowing contest. Here's one of the contestants.
0: This is Missouri Net.
4: This is your Workplace Well-Being Minute. Improving workplace well-being doesn't require big changes or major overhauls. It often starts with small, consistent steps taken over time. A simple conversation, a quick check-in, a moment to pause and reset during a busy day. These actions may seem small, but they build stronger teams, healthier environments, and more positive outcomes.

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3: It is still President Trump's number one goal in the Iran conflict. I'm Dave Anthony, Fox News. Writing on Truth Social a short time ago, Iran cannot have in any way, shape, or form a nuclear weapon.
4: I just got off the phone with President Trump, who discussed the situation with Iran as the 60-day memorandum of understanding expires.
3: That memorandum set up a ceasefire as the framework for a deal that never happened. Fox's Trey Yingston, Tel Aviv.
4: The president told Fox News Iran should raise the white flag of surrender. He went on to say, I have no time schedule. I'm not in a hurry. The president indicating that the U.S. naval blockade is continuing to put new economic pressure on the Iranian regime, despite what the Iranians have said publicly. He said they're good poker players, but they're dying.
3: Iran continues to attack ships in the Strait of Hormuz. Only five vessels went through there over the weekend. The president also talked to Trey about his Board of Peace plan for Gaza, saying Hamas is giving up their weapons. The day after his special envoy, Jared Kushner, held talks with Hamas in Egypt. Now, Israel's rejected that plan as unacceptable. Kushner will meet today with Israeli Prime Minister Benjamin Netanyahu. The president's also scaling back U.S. military exercises with South Korea.
5: Ulchi Freedom Shield is an annual set of drills designed to ensure South Korean and American troops can withstand a North Korean attack. But North Korea's leader Kim Jong-un views them as a rehearsal for an invasion of his country. President Trump announced on Truth Social yesterday the drills would be substantially reduced because it's too late to cancel. He said they send a signal that is totally inappropriate and hostile, and cited his

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4: A win in federal court for the Trump administration in the president's continued attempt to build more border wall. This case is out of Arizona.
5: Judge Richard Leon rejected a challenge from the Tohono O'odham Nation, which argued the construction would amount to illegal trespassing and reduce its reservation. In his ruling, Judge Leon cited a 1907 proclamation by President Theodore Roosevelt, giving the federal government control over land within 60 feet of the international border. The tribe's reservation was established 10 years later in 1917. The legal win for the federal government comes after President Trump's administration celebrated 15 consecutive months of having zero border releases at the U.S.-Mexico border last week. Ted Lindner, Fox News.
4: On Wall Street, it could be an up-and-down start to the week. Dow futures falling modestly, but they are rising for the Nasdaq. A baseball pitcher has died, but his legacy lives on.
6: He was known as the Bionic Man. After a groundbreaking surgery in 1974 by Dr. Frank Jobe, saved his career. Tommy John won 288 games over 26 seasons with six teams, including the Yankees and Dodgers. That pioneering elbow procedure became known as Tommy John surgery. A cause of death was not given, but John had been in hospice and had been diagnosed with bladder cancer and other ailments in recent years. Tommy John passed away at the age of 83. Frank Lanza, Fox News.
4: On the field, Baltimore beat Tampa Bay 10-2, the Rays' third straight loss after Tampa, the team with the best record in the American League, had won nine games in a row. In golf, Scottie Scheffler, the world's top-ranked player, won the opening tournament of the FedEx Cup playoffs in Memphis by eight strokes, the biggest margin of victory on the PGA Tour this season. Scheffler tells CBS,
7: "It's nice to be able to pay it off with a win this week. You know, statistics are one thing, but being able to win golf tournaments is another."
4: There are 50 golfers left in the playoffs and two more tournaments, and the last one, the winner, gets a $10 million prize. I'm Dave Anthony. This is Fox News.
8: I pledge allegiance to the flag of the United States of America and to the republic for which it stands, one nation, under God, indivisible, with liberty and justice for all.

0: From the KDRO News Desk, I'm Kathy Edwards. Today is Farm Family Day at the Missouri State Fair, and there are all kinds of carnival and tractor pull discounts happening. There is a lunch brunch today and a Pro Pulling League's State Fair shootout in the Governor Michael L. Parson Arena. A fun place to take the kids on Farm Family Day is the poultry barn. Alexandra Lucas describes what you'll see.
1: We have chickens, turkeys, guineas, all types of ducks. We have a lot of stuff. We have geese. I think the geese are a little scary sometimes. They like seem like they're going to bite me sometimes, but none of them are really harmful.
0: And don't miss the rooster crowing contest. Here's one of the contestants. The 2026 Missouri State Fair runs through Sunday, August 23rd. The 2026 Missouri State Fair Queen has been announced, and it is Tess Bauer from St. Charles County. Bauer received the highest marks among 33 contestants to win the tiara and honor of representing the fair over the next year.
2: I was the first person out of my family to ever compete in this pageant, so I wanted to try something new. I knew that I would meet a lot of new people and learn some new things, so I just wanted to push myself out of my comfort zone.
0: Bauer says she can't wait to represent the state as this year's Missouri State Fair Queen.
2: I'm looking forward to meeting new people, young and old. I love that agriculture brings so many people together, and it's a very generational thing, so I can't wait to see families at the fair and everything like that. I think all the learning opportunities, you know, I like to stay humble and know that I don't know everything about agriculture, so I can't wait to learn more and gain those new experiences.
0: Bauer says being fair queen will be a nice break from working in the poultry barn.
2: Well, first of all, it'll be a little bit less stressful, at least I'm hoping. In the poultry barn, I was in charge of feeding and watering all 2,000 plus birds, so it might be nice to like pamper myself a little bit, get ready in the morning instead of having to get up and be in the barn by 6 a.m.
0: Tess Bauer also won the evening gown contest. She receives a $2,000 scholarship as the new Missouri Fair Queen. If you've made it out to the state fair this year, you may have noticed the statue in the front of the new Michael L. Parson Arena. Well, who is that woman by the horse? It's a larger-than-life tribute to longtime Missouri State Fair Commissioner Barbara Hayden. The statue was unveiled last week as part of the fair's opening day ceremonies. The 12-foot statue honors Hayden, who served approximately 16 years as a State Fair Commissioner and remained closely connected to the fairgrounds throughout her life. When Hayden could no longer serve as commissioner, fair officials made her an honorary commissioner so she could continue to feel connected to the fairgrounds. The statue unveiling was held alongside the dedication of the climate-controlled Parson Arena. The Hayden family has been a foundational donor for the new arena and has played a significant role in supporting improvements at the fairgrounds. The foundation helped fund and program more than $4.6 million in improvements associated with the new facility, including nearly $4 million raised through private support. The Sedalia Police Department is having a Citizen Police Academy. Ever wondered what it's really like to be a police officer? Now's your chance to find out. The Sedalia Police Department invites you to join them for an inside look at law enforcement and the ways our officers serve their community. Participants will have the opportunity to learn about police operations, meet members of the department, ask questions, and experience firsthand some of the training and responsibilities that come with a job. This is an opportunity to build relationships, gain a better understanding of law enforcement, and see the work of your police department from a new perspective. For more information on the Sedalia Citizen Police Academy, visit sedalia.com. Space may be limited. Legal battles over Missouri's congressional map and two proposed ballot measures are headed to trial this week. Matt Pilger reports.
3: A Cole County judge has allowed the Republican National Committee, National Republican Congressional Committee, and Missouri Republican State Committee to join a lawsuit over a proposed referendum on the state's 2025 congressional map. Another case involves two ballot measures blocked by Secretary of State Denny Hoskins, including one that would let voters weigh in on the congressional map and another that would limit lawmakers' ability to change voter-approved laws. The trials are set for Tuesday in Jefferson City as courts race to meet a September 8th deadline for adding measures to the November ballot. Matt Pilger, MissouriNet.
0: The upcoming hearings will address two separate legal challenges against the Secretary of State's certifications of insufficiency, a congressional map referendum, and a voter protection amendment. Back-to-school season means more time online for many kids, and that can create opportunities for scammers. Kisha Duncan with the Better Business Bureau says families need to be prepared.
4: Talking about privacy policies and terms of agreement, making sure they understand what that means before they click on something. What are cookies? They're into gaming, and oftentimes they'll download apps because those apps will be advertised free, and they don't realize that if they're successful at the game or they keep playing in, they may move into paid portions of the app and not even realize it. What's location and log file information? What does it mean to monetize? And do a Google search together. You know, some of the parents don't always know what it means either. So it's a good opportunity to sit down with your students and everybody get on the same page.
0: The Better Business Bureau says parents don't need to have all the answers. Instead, families should take time to learn about online privacy settings, app permissions, and internet safety together. Missouri leaders are reviewing the impact of anti-human trafficking efforts during this summer's FIFA World Cup in Kansas City. Attorney General Catherine Hanaway says the campaign may have helped prevent a surge in trafficking cases.
5: I think we can point to a lot of success, and we've only made 10 arrests, which is not like a big surge. And we were anticipating a fairly big surge with the World Cup. So I think our efforts to prevent human trafficking really had an impact. We still have to coordinate with all those police departments and sheriff's departments to see if they had a surge that we haven't seen. But in my conversations with the Jackson County prosecutor, she confirmed that they did not see a surge in the request for warrants or arrests.
0: Hanaway says Missouri partnered with the anti-trafficking organization It's a Penalty ahead of the World Cup to raise awareness and encourage reporting of suspected trafficking. She says the state's Simply Report app remains available for people to report suspected trafficking and seek help. And the state's grape harvest is underway. Jim Anderson of the Missouri Wine and Grape Board says because of the August heat, the harvest is likely happening at night when it's slightly cooler. He says it's a big job.
6: Close to 4,500 to 5,000 tons of wine grapes in the state. A lot of the wineries and vineyards in the state, they'll continue to harvest a lot of times at night when it's a little cooler with sugars and so forth in the grapes. So it's important to kind of get out there in the dark. It's a little cooler out. We have about 1,700 acres of bearing grapes in the state of Missouri. It doesn't seem like a lot, but we probably rank around 10th, 11th, 12th in grape production. All that's for wine production.
0: Missouri ranks 10th in the U.S. in overall wine production, yielding 2.4 gallons of wine annually. During the 1880s, Missouri led the entire United States in wine production volume, driven by German immigrants who settled in the Missouri River Valley. And now you're up to date with the latest from the KDRO News Desk. I'm Kathy Edwards. And here is your KDRO forecast. Mostly sunny today, high 82. Clear skies tonight, low 64. Tuesday, sunny along with a few afternoon clouds, high 89. Tuesday night, scattered thunderstorms in the evening, then mainly cloudy overnight. Thunderstorms likely, low 68. Chance of rain, 70%. Wednesday, mostly cloudy with some thunderstorms in the morning, high 84, chance of precipitation 40%. Thursday, considerable cloudiness early, some decrease in clouds later in the day, high 86. Friday, partly cloudy skies, high 89. Saturday, some clouds in the morning will give way to mainly sunny skies in the afternoon, high 85. And Sunday, sunshine and clouds mixed with a high of 81. Right now, partly cloudy in downtown Sedalia, we have 68 degrees. And today's KDRO hometown fan of the day is Sue Heckert. That's right, Sue Heckert is today's KDRO hometown fan of the day. And if there's anyone or some people you would like to nominate to be the KDRO hometown fan of the day, just call me at 660-827-6200. We'll have a drawing at the end of the week to pick the KDRO hometown fan of the week. And that winner gets a $20 gift certificate to Bandana's Barbecue. This month for the McDonald's Hometown Hero Award, we're asking you to nominate a church member. 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Each nominee has a chance to win a $20 gift certificate to McDonald's, and our two monthly winners will each get a plaque with his or her name and photo on it. It's called the KDRO Hometown Hero Award. And now it's time for your Missouri Net Sports Report.
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8: Missouri Net Sports, good morning. I'm Tim Fisher. We'll start with Major League Baseball, where the St. Louis Cardinals knocked off the Chicago Cubs 11-4 in their series finale yesterday at Wrigley Field. Alec Burleson and Jordan Walker both with big days. Skipper Ollie Marmol.
9: That was a really good game, and it's a great example of what's possible for this group, because you get those guys going, you get Baez injecting that bat in the lineup. I mean, you get JJ with a couple knocks today. There's some real threats there.
8: A day after setting a Major League Baseball record with three home runs in his first three career at-bats, Joshua Baez yesterday went 0 for 5 with three strikeouts. St. Louis now heads to Cincinnati to start what will be a five-game series against the Cincinnati Reds, kicking off with a doubleheader today, including a makeup from May 24th. First pitch of the first matchup, 12:40, as Andre Pallante gets the start. The Kansas City Royals finished taking 2 of 3 from the L.A. Angels yesterday with a 3-0 shutout victory in their rubber match. Noah Cameron was spectacular, a complete game shutout on just one hit while striking out 8. The Royals now return home to Kauffman Stadium tonight to start a series with the Athletics. To football, where the Kansas City Chiefs will be back on the practice field today. The Chiefs opened up the preseason on Saturday with a 20-12 loss at the hands of the L.A. Rams. But it was good to get some game action. Head coach Andy Reid.
10: We're able to get a good look at some of our young guys, and I thought there was some real production there on both sides of the ball from the young kids.
8: Next up for the Chiefs in the preseason, heading to Tampa to take on the Buccaneers on Saturday. I'm Tim Fisher, Missouri Net Sports.
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0: Missourinet News, I'm Matt Pilger. New data from the U.S. Bureau of Transportation Statistics shows airfares remain elevated at Missouri's major airports. Average domestic fares reached $461 in St. Louis, $478 in Kansas City, and $495 in Springfield during the first quarter of 2026. With concerns about possible government shutdown resurfacing in Washington, Missouri Congressman Mark Alford says Congress should do more to protect federal workers.
1: We would like our federal employees, all 28,000 of them here in Kansas City and really all over the country, to be protected when it comes to their financial dealings and their credit.
0: Researchers in Missouri are using nanoparticles to battle a deadly cancer. Missouri University of Science and Technology Assistant Professor Mostafa Yazdi.
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3: Iran should wave the white flag and surrender. I'm Dave Anthony, Fox News. That's what President Trump told Fox's Trey Yingst in a phone call this morning as the 60-day Memorandum of Understanding expires. It set up a ceasefire that didn't last and a framework for a deal never reached.
4: At the end of the day, the president wants two clear things here. He wants control of the Strait of Hormuz. There is an ongoing U.S. naval blockade that is costing the Iranian regime hundreds of millions of dollars each day. And if ultimately this leads to future negotiations, that is when Iran's nuclear program is expected to be discussed.
3: The president also posted on Truth Social, Iran cannot have a nuclear weapon. As for the Strait, where only five ships passed through over the weekend.
4: There are a lot of different players involved and talks that are taking place as we speak right now between Iran and Oman about control of the Strait of Hormuz. And the president says if Oman gets in the way, we'll bomb the S out of them.
3: Trey also reports from Tel Aviv. They talked about another conflict, Gaza, the day after U.S. Special Envoy Jared Kushner held talks in Egypt with Hamas's leader.
4: The president said that they have a different channel with Hamas and that ultimately they are giving up their guns, talking about the demilitarization of the Gaza Strip.
3: But Israel's rejected the Trump Board of Peace plan. Today, Kushner meets with Prime Minister Benjamin Netanyahu. She was famous for acting and singing. Hayden Panettiere, who got her start as a child actress, has died at age 36. Fox's Todd Pyro reports she's best known for
5: Heroes, where she jumped to international fame playing a superpowered high school cheerleader. She later starred in the musical drama Nashville, where she saw both career and commercial success, earning two Golden Globe nominations and having multiple songs on the Billboard Hot Country Songs chart.
6: This tunnel's dark, but there's a little light glowing.
3: No cause of death has been given for Panettiere, who leaves behind an 11-year-old daughter who lives in Ukraine with her father, former heavyweight boxing champion Vladimir Klitschko. America's listening to Fox News.
7: I move mountains for a living. Literally. That means I don't carry hand lotion, and when it comes to serious heartburn, I don't mess around with anything but Rolaids Max Strength. Its dual-active formula has 1,500 milligrams.

0: American troops remain on standby in case President Trump resumes bombing Iran. One ship deployed in the region is getting a lot of attention. It's been at sea since last year and hasn't even been to a port in 6 months, leading to reports of things breaking down and mental health issues for sailors.
1: Following Saturday's visit to the USS Abraham Lincoln, U.S. CENTCOM Commander Admiral Brad Cooper said, quote, of the Navy's 11 active aircraft carriers, the Lincoln currently has among the lowest number of cases related to mental health. The Lincoln is carrying roughly 5,000 sailors and Marines. The visit comes amid reports of sailors attempting to jump overboard during the carrier's long deployment and news reports that describe poor conditions like moldy showers and rotten food on the Lincoln. It left San Diego in November on a deployment that was supposed to have ended in May before it was extended with no publicly announced return date. The USS George Washington is being sent to the Middle East in place of the Lincoln. Tanya J. Powers, Fox News.
0: Nearly 30 years after rapper Tupac Shakur was murdered in Las Vegas, opening statements are today putting the accused mastermind of the killing on trial. Dwayne Davis is not accused of shooting Shakur, but he is charged with murder for orchestrating the plan and providing the gun. Another murder trial starts today in Florida.
2: Microsoft executive Jared Bridegain just dropped off his twins at his ex-wife's home in Jacksonville Beach and started driving home to St. Augustine with his two-year-old daughter in the back seat. When he came upon a tire in the road, he stopped and got out to move it and was shot dead in the street. Investigators say the 33-year-old's murder was part of a months-long murder-for-hire plot set in motion by Bridegain's ex-wife, Shannon Gardner, and her husband, Mario Fernandez-Saldana. Fernandez-Saldana is charged with first-degree murder, with his trial now getting underway. The alleged gunman, Henry Tenen, pleaded guilty to second-degree murder in 2023 and agreed to testify before withdrawing his plea earlier this year. Gardner's trial begins in September. Gianna Gelosi, Fox News.
0: On Wall Street, stock futures are mixed. Up for the NASDAQ, down for the Dow. I'm Dave Anthony. This is Fox News.
3: Hometown Country, Katie Arrow, 1490 AM and 101.3 FM. Good morning. I'm Kathy Edwards. It's now 5 minutes past 8 o'clock on a partly cloudy Monday morning. 70 degrees in downtown Sedalia. I'll have your local news in a few minutes, but first here are today's obituaries. Elijah Paul Scott of Sedalia passed away on Monday, August 10th, at the age of 45. Arrangements are in the care of Heckert Funeral Home. Shirley Moriarty of Sedalia passed away on Wednesday, August 12th, at the age of 90. Visitation will begin at 10 a.m. this morning at Heckert Funeral Home, with a funeral service following at 11. Burial will be in Calvary Cemetery. Milton Wayne Cole of Sedalia passed away on Tuesday, August 11th, at the age of 93. A graveside service will be held at 10 a.m. this morning at Memorial Park Cemetery, with full military honors provided by VFW Post 2591 and the United States Air Force. Arthur Allen Fry of Otterville, Missouri, passed away on Wednesday, August 12th, at the age of 94. Funeral services will be held at 2 p.m. this afternoon at First Baptist Church of Otterville. Burial will be in IOOF Cemetery in Otterville. And Art Wonderful Williams of Sedalia passed away on Wednesday, August 12th, at the age of 62. Funeral services will be held at 11 a.m. Friday, August 21st, at Ray Funeral Chapel. The family will receive friends from 10 a.m. until service time. Burial will follow at Crown Hill Cemetery. And here's your KDRO forecast. Mostly sunny today with a high of 82. Tonight, clear skies, low 64. Tuesday, sunny along with a few afternoon clouds, high 89. Tuesday night, scattered thunderstorms in the evening, then mainly cloudy overnight with thunderstorms likely. A low of 68. Your rain chance is going to be 70%. Wednesday, mostly cloudy with some thunderstorms in the morning, high 84. Chance of precipitation, 40%. Thursday, considerable cloudiness early. A decrease in clouds later in the day, high 86 degrees. Friday, partly cloudy, high 89. Saturday, some clouds in the morning will give way to mainly sunny skies in the afternoon, high 85. And Sunday, sunshine and clouds mixed with a high of 81 degrees. Right now, partly cloudy in downtown Sedalia, 70 degrees. Today's KDRO Hometown Fan of the Day is Sue Heckert. That's right, Sue Heckert is today's KDRO Hometown Fan of the Day. And if you have someone you would like to nominate to be the KDRO Hometown Fan of the Day, all you got to do is pick up the phone and call me at 660-827-6200. We'll have a drawing at the end of this week to pick the KDRO Hometown Fan of the Week. And that winner will get a $20 gift certificate to Bandana's Barbecue. 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

0: understanding regenerative agriculture practices as it relates to food production. Hello, I'm Megan Grebner with Healthy Living on Brownfield. Nestle Food Company is working to source at least half of its key ingredients from farms using regenerative practices by 2030. Drew Afton tells Brownfield that looks a little different for specialty crop growers.
1: A lot of the typical regenerative conversations didn't apply as well in fruits and vegetables, especially in Michigan. A lot of our growers struggle more with pests and disease in orchards than they do with soil health necessarily. So we've focused a lot on IPM as it relates to biodiversity, and so like how what growers are inputting into their orchards interacts with the ecosystem around and how they can play off that to benefit them.
0: Nestle's key regenerative agriculture principles focus on soil health, biodiversity, water, and climate. Agronomist Allie Loker says she frames it as how to work with nature rather than against it.
2: Shifting from controlling everything in sight to, okay, there are some good things that I want to foster on my farm, and so how can I be doing practices that allow me to, you know, still produce a high quality crop and also preserve the beneficial organisms that are working with the farmers.
0: I'm Megan Grebner with Healthy Living on Brownfield.
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6: From the KDRO News Desk, I'm Kathy Edwards. Today is Farm Family Day at the Missouri State Fair, and there are all kinds of carnival and tractor pull discounts happening. There is a lunch brunch today and a Pro Pulling League's State Fair shootout in the Governor Michael L. Parson Arena. 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Alexandra Lucas describes what you'll see.
7: We have chickens, turkeys, guineas, all types of ducks. We have a lot of stuff. We have geese. I think the geese are a little scary sometimes. They like seem like they're going to bite me sometimes, but none of them are really harmful.
6: And don't miss the rooster crowing contest. Here's one of the contestants. The 2026 Missouri State Fair runs through Sunday, August 23rd. The 2026 Missouri State Fair Queen has been announced, and it is Tess Bauer from St. Charles County. Bauer received the highest marks among 33 contestants to win the tiara and honor of representing the fair over the next year.
8: I was the first person out of my family to ever compete in this pageant, so I wanted to try something new. I knew that I would meet a lot of new people and learn some new things, so I just wanted to push myself out of my comfort zone.
6: Bauer says she can't wait to represent the state as this year's Missouri State Fair Queen.
8: I'm looking forward to meeting new people, young and old. I love that agriculture brings so many people together, and it's a very generational thing, so I can't wait to see families at the fair and everything like that. I think all the learning opportunities, you know, I like to stay humble and know that I don't know everything about agriculture, so I can't wait to learn more and gain those new experiences.
6: Bauer says being fair queen will be a nice break from working in the poultry barn.
8: Well, first of all, it'll be a little bit less stressful, at least I'm hoping. In the poultry barn, I was in charge of feeding and watering all 2,000 plus birds, so it might be nice to like pamper myself a little bit, get ready in the morning instead of having to get up and be in the barn by 6 a.m.
6: Tess Bauer also won the evening gown contest. She receives a $2,000 scholarship as the new Missouri Fair Queen. If you've made it out to the state fair this year, you may have noticed the statue in the front of the new Michael L. Parson Arena. Well, who is that woman by the horse? It's a larger-than-life tribute to longtime Missouri State Fair Commissioner Barbara Hayden. The statue was unveiled last week as part of the fair's opening day ceremonies. The 12-foot statue honors Hayden, who served approximately 16 years as a State Fair Commissioner and remained closely connected to the fairgrounds throughout her life. When Hayden could no longer serve as commissioner, fair officials made her an honorary commissioner so she could continue to feel connected to the fairgrounds. The statue unveiling was held alongside the dedication of the climate-controlled Parson Arena. The Hayden family has been a foundational donor for the new arena and has played a significant role in supporting improvements at the fairgrounds. The foundation helped fund and program more than $4.6 million in improvements associated with the new facility, including nearly $4 million raised through private support. The Sedalia Police Department is having a Citizen Police Academy. Ever wondered what it's really like to be a police officer? Now's your chance to find out. The Sedalia Police Department invites you to join them for an inside look at law enforcement and the ways our officers serve their community. Participants will have the opportunity to learn about police operations, meet members of the department, ask questions, and experience firsthand some of the training and responsibilities that come with a job. This is an opportunity to build relationships, gain a better understanding of law enforcement, and see the work of your police department from a new perspective. For more information on the Sedalia Citizen Police Academy, visit sedalia.com. Space may be limited. Legal battles over Missouri's congressional map and two proposed ballot measures are headed to trial this week. Matt Pilger reports.
9: A Cole County judge has allowed the Republican National Committee, National Republican Congressional Committee, and Missouri Republican State Committee to join a lawsuit over a proposed referendum on the state's 2025 congressional map. Another case involves two ballot measures blocked by Secretary of State Denny Hoskins, including one that would let voters weigh in on the congressional map and another that would limit lawmakers' ability to change voter-approved laws. The trials are set for Tuesday in Jefferson City as courts race to meet a September 8th deadline for adding measures to the November ballot. Matt Pilger, Missouri Net.
6: The upcoming hearings will address two separate legal challenges against the Secretary of State's certifications of insufficiency, a congressional map referendum, and a voter protection amendment. Back-to-school season means more time online for many kids, and that can create opportunities for scammers. Kisha Duncan with the Better Business Bureau says families need to be prepared.
10: Talking about privacy policies and terms of agreement, making sure they understand what that means before they click on something. What are cookies? They're into gaming, and oftentimes they'll download apps because those apps will be advertised free, and they don't realize that if they're successful at the game or they keep playing in, they may move into paid portions of the app and not even realize it. What's location and log file information? What does it mean to monetize? And do a Google search together. You know, some of the parents don't always know what it means either. So it's a good opportunity to sit down with your students and everybody get on the same page.
6: The Better Business Bureau says parents don't need to have all the answers. Instead, families should take time to learn about online privacy settings, app permissions, and internet safety together. Missouri leaders are reviewing the impact of anti-human trafficking efforts during this summer's FIFA World Cup in Kansas City. Attorney General Catherine Hanaway says the campaign may have helped prevent a surge in trafficking cases.
11: I think we can point to a lot of success, and we've only made 10 arrests, which is not like a big surge. And we were anticipating a fairly big surge with the World Cup. So I think our efforts to prevent human trafficking really had an impact. We still have to coordinate with all those police departments and sheriff's departments to see if they had a surge that we haven't seen. But in my conversations with the Jackson County prosecutor, she confirmed that they did not see a surge in the request for warrants or arrests.
6: Hanaway says Missouri partnered with the anti-trafficking organization It's a Penalty ahead of the World Cup to raise awareness and encourage reporting of suspected trafficking. She says the state's Simply Report app remains available for people to report suspected trafficking and seek help. And the state's grape harvest is underway. Jim Anderson of the Missouri Wine and Grape Board says because of the August heat, the harvest is likely happening at night when it's slightly cooler. He says it's a big job.
12: Close to 4,500 to 5,000 tons of wine grapes in the state. A lot of the wineries and vineyards in the state, they'll continue to harvest a lot of times at night when it's a little cooler with the sugars and so forth in the grapes. So it's important to kind of get out there in the dark. It's a little cooler out. We have about 1,700 acres of bearing grapes in the state of Missouri. It doesn't seem like a lot, but we probably rank around 10th, 11th, 12th in grape production. All that's for wine production.
6: Missouri ranks 10th in the U.S. in overall wine production, yielding 2.4 gallons of wine annually. During the 1880s, Missouri led the entire United States in wine production volume, driven by German immigrants who settled in the Missouri River Valley. And now you're up to date with the latest from the KDRO News Desk. I'm Kathy Edwards.
13: After the break, everything's going to smell like a warmed-up cinnamon roll. Stay tuned. KDRO.
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1: 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Going into the final stretch of the growing season, Brevant retail sales agronomist Jason Welker says despite a challenging spring, corn in central Nebraska looks really good. He tells Brownfield staying consistent with management has been a major takeaway, and he expects above-average yields. 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
1: Brevant Seeds retail sales agronomist Jason Welker covers Nebraska and says corn looks pretty decent.
4: We've had a rough spring, started out below average on moisture. If you didn't pre-irrigate your irrigated pivots or start them right up after planting, you may have had different types of emergence. But for the most part right now, corn looks really good. We've had a lot of heat in the last 3 weeks, so there has been a few pollination misses here and there. But for the most part, we look really good. Ear development's coming right along. Diseases are about normal. Seems like we have a little bit more northern corn leaf blight this year than we've had in the past. And of course, you know, southern rust is starting to move north. And then tar spot, as we've noticed the last 2 or 3 years, has been moving west. We're in central Nebraska, so we're seeing some. So if you have not time to fungicide, you might want to think about that.
1: What would you say has been the main takeaway so far this season?
4: Staying consistent with your management plans, but being willing to, like, for an example, we had to do a lot of pre-irrigating this year, so we had to make some changes early on. Generally, we don't have to pre-irrigate in central Nebraska, but being that we were below average on moisture, and a lot of this ground was exceptionally hard. So just making those changes early on, making a couple passes so those planters can run consistent and have those consistent depths so we can have that great emergence. Of course, you know, start out with some good genetics like Brevant Seeds. We do have elite germplasm. We've been growing consistently for the last 5 years because, honestly, yield pays. 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Our retail partners are seeing that. So it's been very important because yield matters at the end of the day.
1: And that kind of leads me to my last question for you, Jason. 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
4: You know, just looking at things right now, I really feel we're going to be a little bit above average. 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But from what I've seen, we look a little bit above average.
1: If farmers have questions about seed selection for next season, where can they go?
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0: Missouri Net News, I'm Matt Pilger. Missouri's third largest city is dealing with decisions about data centers. Ozark First News reports Springfield residents will hold public engagement sessions on August 27th and September 1st to answer questions and concerns. The city has temporarily delayed potential data center developments for study. No word if flooding this summer has unearthed long-buried artifacts. Bob Reeder of the Missouri Archaeological Society in Springfield says the most common treasures found are not prehistoric, but are from early farmsteads.
1: Pieces of historic pottery, brick fragments.
0: And the Missouri State Fair continues in Sedalia today. Kathy Edwards of our affiliate KDRO has the details.
2: Today is Farm Family Day at the Missouri State Fair. And don't miss the rooster crowing contest. Here's one of the contestants.
0: This is Missouri Net.
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3: It set up a ceasefire that got blown up and the framework for a deal that got scrapped. I'm Dave Anthony, Fox News. A memorandum of understanding is expiring 60 days after the U.S. and Iran signed it. And while President Trump tells Fox Iran should give up, Fox's Jonathan Savage reports it has different plans.
4: A senior unnamed Iranian official has told Reuters the country's decided to shift its policy from defensive to a fully offensive one, with a threat to escalate tensions across the Middle East if diplomacy fails. President Trump, who declared the memorandum dead last month, told Fox News he's not in a hurry and Iran should put up the white flag of surrender.
3: The president said that in a phone call with Fox's Trey Yingst.
5: The president also warned that he would bomb the S out of Oman if they got in the way, as reports indicate ongoing talks between Iran and Oman about control of the strait. Now, international shipping data indicated only 5 cargo ships passed through the strait on Saturday and none on Sunday.
3: The president also posted on Truth Social his number one goal remains Iran cannot have a nuclear weapon. And Trey also reports from Tel Aviv.
5: Trump administration officials, including Jared Kushner, are in the region pursuing diplomatic avenues to address the ceasefire in Gaza. Kushner met Sunday in Egypt with Hamas chief Khalil al-Haya to solidify the process for Hamas to lay down their weapons in Gaza.
3: Israel's rejected that plan. Kushner meets today with Prime Minister Benjamin Netanyahu. Another loss for the president at the Supreme Court. The justices this morning refused to consider a Trump attempt to have a New York jury verdict thrown out. It awarded author E. Jean Carroll $5 million, deciding the president defamed Carroll, denying her claims he sexually abused her in the 1990s. The president's also appealing an $83 million second verdict. An actress, Hayden Panettiere, has died.
6: I've got the Bishop game next week, SATs in October, homecoming's 3 weeks from today, and I'm a freak show.
7: You're being a little dramatic, don't you think?
6: No, I don't think.
3: That's her in Hero. She also starred in another TV show, Nashville. No cause of death given. Hayden Panettiere was only 36. America's listening to Fox News.
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0: Hey, we have a lot of bills. We have kids. Not having another job lined up is scary.
1: The cattle shortage dates back to 2020. In 2021, when drought hit major cattle-producing regions across the country, many ranchers were forced to sell cattle, including breeding cows. The U.S. cattle herd continued shrinking through 2023, eventually reaching its lowest level in roughly 75 years. Jeff Manasso, Fox News.
2: A summer blockbuster keeps filling movie theaters.
3: Spider-Man is still spinning high above the box office competition.
4: What is happening to me?
5: Did you miss me, Spidey?
3: Brand New Day raked in another $70 million in North America, pushing its domestic total to nearly $786 million. And globally, sailing past the $2 billion mark. The Odyssey held on to second place with $23.2 million, bringing its global haul to $1.2 billion. And the battle for third place was a prehistoric one, with The Edge of Oak Street narrowly edging out Paw Patrol, the Dino Movie, $21 million to $20.5 million. Carmen Roberts, Fox News.
2: That Spider-Man movie, just one of eight now to top $2 billion. Titanic was the first more than 30 years ago. I'm Dave Anthony. This is Fox.
6: From the KDRO News Desk, I'm Kathy Edwards. Today is Farm Family Day at the Missouri State Fair, and there are all kinds of carnival and tractor pull discounts happening. There is a lunch brunch today and a Pro Pulling League's State Fair shootout in the Governor Michael L. Parson Arena. A fun place to take the kids on Farm Family Day is the Poultry Barn. Alexandra Lucas describes what you'll see.
7: We have chickens, turkeys, guineas, all types of ducks. We have a lot of stuff. We have geese. I think the geese are a little scary sometimes. They like seem like they're going to bite me sometimes, but none of them are really harmful.
6: And don't miss the rooster crowing contest. Here's one of the contestants. The 2026 Missouri State Fair runs through Sunday, August 23rd. The 2026 Missouri State Fair Queen has been announced, and it is Tess Bauer from St. Charles County. Bauer received the highest marks among 33 contestants to win the tiara and honor of representing the fair over the next year.
8: I was the first person out of my family to ever compete in this pageant, so I wanted to try something new. I knew that I would meet a lot of new people and learn some new things, so I just wanted to push myself out of my comfort zone.
6: Bauer says she can't wait to represent the state as this year's Missouri State Fair Queen.
8: I'm looking forward to meeting new people, young and old. I love that agriculture brings so many people together, and it's a very generational thing, so I can't wait to see families at the fair and everything like that. I think all the learning opportunities, you know, I like to stay humble and know that I don't know everything about agriculture, so I can't wait to learn more and gain those new experiences.
6: Bauer says being fair queen will be a nice break from working in the poultry barn.
8: Well, first of all, it'll be a little bit less stressful, at least I'm hoping. In the poultry barn, I was in charge of feeding and watering all 2,000 plus birds, so it might be nice to like pamper myself a little bit, get ready in the morning instead of having to get up and be in the barn by 6 a.m.
6: Tess Bauer also won the evening gown contest. She receives a $2,000 scholarship as the new Missouri fair queen. If you've made it out to the state fair this year, you may have noticed the statue in the front of the new Michael L. Parson Arena. Well, who is that woman by the horse? It's a larger-than-life tribute to longtime Missouri State Fair Commissioner Barbara Hayden. The statue was unveiled last week as part of the fair's opening day ceremonies. The 12-foot statue honors Hayden, who served approximately 16 years as a State Fair Commissioner and remained closely connected to the fairgrounds throughout her life. When Hayden could no longer serve as commissioner, fair officials made her an honorary commissioner so she could continue to feel connected to the fairgrounds. The statue unveiling was held alongside the dedication of the climate-controlled Parson Arena. The Hayden family has been a foundational donor for the new arena and has played a significant role in supporting improvements at the fairgrounds. The foundation helped fund and program more than $4.6 million in improvements associated with the new facility, including nearly $4 million raised through private support. The Sedalia Police Department is having a Citizen Police Academy. Ever wondered what it's really like to be a police officer? Now's your chance to find out. The Sedalia Police Department invites you to join them for an inside look at law enforcement and the ways our officers serve their community. participate.

0: Participants will have the opportunity to learn about police operations, meet members of the department, ask questions, and experience firsthand some of the training and responsibilities that come with a job. This is an opportunity to build relationships, gain a better understanding of law enforcement, and see the work of your police department from a new perspective. For more information on the Sedalia Citizen Police Academy, visit sedalia.com. Space may be limited. Legal battles over Missouri's congressional map and two proposed ballot measures are headed to trial this week. Matt Pilger reports.
1: A Cole County judge has allowed the Republican National Committee, National Republican Congressional Committee, and Missouri Republican State Committee to join a lawsuit over a proposed referendum on the state's 2025 congressional map. Another case involves two ballot measures blocked by Secretary of State Denny Hoskins, including one that would let voters weigh in on the congressional map and another that would limit lawmakers' ability to change voter-approved laws. The trials are set for Tuesday in Jefferson City as courts race to meet a September 8th deadline for adding measures to the November ballot. Matt Pilger, Missouri Net.
0: The upcoming hearings will address two separate legal challenges against the Secretary of State's certifications of insufficiency, a congressional map referendum, and a voter protection amendment. Back-to-school season means more time online for many kids, and that can create opportunities for scammers. Kisha Duncan with the Better Business Bureau says families need to be prepared.
2: Talking about privacy policies and terms of agreement, making sure they understand what that means before they click on something. What are cookies? They're into gaming, and oftentimes they'll download apps because those apps will be advertised free, and they don't realize that if they're successful at the game or they keep playing in, they may move into paid portions of the app and not even realize it. What's location and log file information? What does it mean to monetize? And do a Google search together. You know, some of the parents don't always know what it means either. So it's a good opportunity to sit down with your students and everybody get on the same page.
0: The Better Business Bureau says parents don't need to have all the answers. Instead, families should take time to learn about online privacy settings, app permissions, and internet safety together. Missouri leaders are reviewing the impact of anti-human trafficking efforts during this summer's FIFA World Cup in Kansas City. Attorney General Catherine Hanaway says the campaign may have helped prevent a surge in trafficking cases.
3: I think we can point to a lot of success, and we've only made 10 arrests, which is not like a big surge. And we were anticipating a fairly big surge with the World Cup. So I think our efforts to prevent human trafficking really had an impact. We still have to coordinate with all those police departments and sheriff's departments to see if they had a surge that we haven't seen. But in my conversations with the Jackson County prosecutor, she confirmed that they did not see a surge in the request for warrants or arrests.
0: Hanaway says Missouri partnered with the anti-trafficking organization It's a Penalty ahead of the World Cup to raise awareness and encourage reporting of suspected trafficking. She says the state's Simply Report app remains available for people to report suspected trafficking and seek help. And the state's grape harvest is underway. Jim Anderson of the Missouri Wine and Grape Board says because of the August heat, the harvest is likely happening at night when it's slightly cooler. He says it's a big job.
4: Close to 4,500 to 5,000 tons of wine grapes in the state. A lot of the wineries and vineyards in the state, they'll continue to harvest a lot of times at night when it's a little cooler with the sugars and so forth in the grapes. So it's important to kind of get out there in the dark. It's a little cooler out. We have about 1,700 acres of bearing grapes in the state of Missouri. It doesn't seem like a lot, but we probably rank around 10th, 11th, 12th in grape production. All that's for wine production.
0: Missouri ranks 10th in the U.S. in overall wine production, yielding 2.4 gallons of wine annually. During the 1880s, Missouri led the entire United States in wine production volume, driven by German immigrants who settled in the Missouri River Valley. And now you're up to date with the latest from the KDRO News Desk. I'm Kathy Edwards. And here is your KDRO forecast. Mostly sunny today with a high of 82, clear skies tonight, low 64. Tuesday, sunny along with a few afternoon clouds, high 89. Tuesday night, scattered thunderstorms in the evening, then mainly cloudy overnight with thunderstorms likely. Low 68, chance of rain 70%. And Wednesday, mostly cloudy, some thunderstorms in the morning, high 84, chance of precipitation 40%. Right now, partly cloudy skies and 74 degrees in downtown Sedalia. 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

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And he

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4: Iran is planning to go on offense. I'm Dave Anthony, Fox News. Reuters reports that Iran's planning a full offensive across the Middle East if diplomacy with the U.S. fails.
5: President Trump told Fox News that Iran should put up the white flag of surrender. He added that I have no time schedule. I'm not in a hurry.
4: The president talked to Fox's Trey Yingst on the phone this morning.
5: Today, the memorandum of understanding between the United States and Iran expires. It's been 60 days since it was signed, and reports indicate very little diplomatic progress to reopen the Strait of Hormuz.
4: Iran has been attacked and disrupting shipping for months, going after oil tankers and cargo vessels. Only five ships went through this weekend. The president also posted on Truth Social this morning that Iran cannot have in any way, shape, or form a nuclear weapon. Special U.S. Envoy Jared Kushner is in Israel the day after holding talks with Hamas.
6: Today's meeting with Benjamin Netanyahu comes after the Israeli prime minister rejected President Trump's plan to disarm Hamas. The proposal also calls for Israel to withdraw its troops and Gaza to be rebuilt under a new Palestinian administration.
4: Fox's Jonathan Savage. The Supreme Court has again rejected President Trump's attempt to get a New York jury verdict overturned in the E. Jean Carroll case. She's the author who won a $5 million judgment against the president for defaming her while denying Carroll's claims he sexually abused her in the 1990s. The president is also appealing a second verdict that orders him to pay Carroll $83 million. There's no school today in Hawaii. Government offices closed after Hurricane Lala brushed by over the weekend, hitting the Big Island hardest,
7: where up to 3 feet of rain cascading down the hills washed out bridges, stranded communities, and caused a very difficult situation. It's going to take some time to put things back together there, and there is damage on the other islands as well.
4: Fox Weather's Brian Norcross in Indiana. Some areas still underwater in a flooding disaster blamed for at least seven deaths. 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
4: While President Trump urges Iran to surrender and again insists he won't let them have nuclear weapons, an update on another adversary that already has them, North Korea. It's angry about military exercises the U.S. is conducting with South Korea, and now the president is scaling them back.
11: The president posted on Truth Social the exercises slated to start this week are costly and send a hostile signal to North Korea. He also made it clear he's not happy that South Korea didn't back the U.S. in its military action against Iran. Those exercises have been going on for decades and are meant to help South Korea beef up its readiness against North Korean threats.

0: boxing champion Vladimir Klitschko.
1: Hayden Panettiere died in South Carolina, but details surrounding the cause of death have not been made public. She began her acting career as a child and had memorable roles in the movies Remember the Titans, A Bug's Life, and two Scream films, as well as TV shows Heroes and Nashville, which brought her two Golden Globe Award nominations. Her memoir, published in May, details her struggles with depression, alcoholism, and substance abuse. Tanya J. Powers, Fox News.
0: On Wall Street, there is selling for the Dow to start the week. It's falling 219 points. The S&P 500 is down 10, but the NASDAQ is gaining 38 points. I'm Dave Anthony. This is Fox News.
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5: Well, it was all that I could do.

Goodman wrote that song, and he told me it was the perfect country and western song. I wrote him back a letter and I told him it was not the perfect country and western song because he hadn't said anything at all about mama or trains or trucks or prison or getting drunk. Well, he sat down and wrote another verse to the song and he sent it to me, and after reading it I realized that my friend had written the perfect country and western song, and I felt obliged to include it on this album. The last verse goes like this here. Well, I was drunk the day my mom got out of prison.

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3: Iran threatens to go on the offensive. I'm Jack Callahan, Fox News, marking the expiration of the 60-day ceasefire with an ultimatum.
4: A senior unnamed Iranian official has told Reuters the country's decided to shift its policy from defensive to a fully offensive one, with a threat to escalate tensions across the Middle East if diplomacy fails. The official says his government has set the United States a deadline of a few weeks to fully implement the Memorandum of Understanding signed in June.
3: Fox's Jonathan Savage. President Trump declared the agreement void several weeks ago, telling Fox's Trey Yingston this morning Iran needs to wave the white flag. Iran claims to have full control over the Strait of Hormuz and promises it always will. President Trump repeating on social media today, Iran cannot have a nuclear weapon in any way, shape, or form. The president's Mideast envoy, Jared Kushner, has wrapped up an hours-long meeting with Israel's Prime Minister Benjamin Netanyahu, who had rejected Israel's withdrawal from Gaza as proposed by the president's peace board. But a peace board official tells Reuters Netanyahu has agreed on a path forward. Nothing official yet on what killed actress Hayden Panettiere, but Fox's William Longines reports there are some clues.
5: According to 911 audio obtained by the New York Post, Hayden Panettiere suffered a cardiac arrest, possibly from an overdose. The call came in around 2 p.m. on Sunday in Greenville, South Carolina, from an unidentified friend. After one dispatcher calls Panettiere, quote, an unresponsive female in cardiac arrest, another says medics are at her apartment treating a, quote, overdose with CPR in progress. Police say no signs of foul play and no cause of death revealed by the family, meaning we'll have to wait for the coroner's report for the cause of death.
3: Hayden Panettiere would have turned 37 on Friday. Wall Street, the Dow, is off by more than 200 points. 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
3: New moms, take note. There's another food recall that might impact you.
9: The artisan granola brand Hampton Grocers designed a special batch for breastfeeding moms. Now, 8-ounce pouches of Lactnola lactation granola being recalled after an alert from a supplier. One of its ingredients may be contaminated with salmonella. The pink stand-up pouches also sold on Amazon between this month and last October. No illness reported, but salmonella can set in 6 hours after eating contaminated foods and last from 3 to 8 days with fever, diarrhea, abdominal pains. Salmonella also commonly transmitted by handling turtles or snakes. Therese Crowley, Fox News.
3: Prosecution has rested its case against Lindsay Clancy. She, the Massachusetts mom who's admitted killing her 3 young children but blamed it on postpartum psychosis worsened by prescribed antidepressants. The defense will call its witnesses next. U.S. Supreme Court refusing to reconsider a $5 million judgment against President Trump awarded to a writer who had claimed that Trump sexually assaulted her decades ago and then defamed her. In Texas, fast food will start falling from the sky in the not too distant future.
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0: 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Jenny Koselva, Fox News.
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3: Ceasefire with Iran ends. I'm Jack Callahan, Fox News. The official end of an agreement which President Trump says Iran nullified weeks ago.
4: Today, the memorandum of understanding between the United States and Iran expires. It's been 60 days since it was signed, and reports indicate very little diplomatic progress to reopen the Strait of Hormuz.
3: Fox's Trey Yanks, who spoke with the president this morning.
4: President Trump told Fox News that Iran should put up the white flag of surrender. He added that I have no time schedule. I'm not in a hurry. The president also warned that he would bomb the S out of Oman if they got in the way, as reports indicate ongoing talks between Iran and Oman about control of the strait.
3: Iran says it is ready to go on the offensive unless the U.S. fully implements the memorandum of understanding expiring today. There are reports of progress in another Mideast hotspot. Following talks with both sides, an official with President Trump's Board of Peace for Gaza says Israel's Prime Minister Benjamin Netanyahu has agreed on a path forward. The Peace Board had recommended Israel's withdrawal from Gaza, but Prime Minister Netanyahu had previously said not until Hamas is completely disarmed. Newly released emails between Dr. Anthony Fauci and the then acting commissioner of the Food and Drug Administration show Dr. Fauci was aware of a potential safety risk from the COVID-19 vaccine for pregnant women.
5: It reads in part, clearly during mass vaccination, you will get a lot of psychological reactions, and it is hard to sort these things out. But the people's main complaint is that no one takes them seriously. No one knows how to treat them, and there is no effort to study this. Fauci responded, writing, quote, we cannot ignore her. We should probably bring in CDC.
3: Fox's Alex Hogan reports to date, no studies have shown any increased risk for miscarriage, stillbirth, or birth defects from the COVID vaccine. Wall Street, the Dow is off nearly 220 points. The S&P 500 down about 18. The NASDAQ now in the red as well. 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
3: Opening arguments begin tomorrow in another trial against Meta, accused of instituting policies meant to addict young people to the content on its platforms.
9: The attorneys general of California, Colorado, Kentucky, and New Jersey claim that Meta deliberately made its Instagram and Facebook platforms harmfully addictive for children. They want the judge to impose a long list of restrictions on how the platforms operate for minors, as well as up to $1.4 trillion in penalties. Meta says, quote, rather than sticking to the facts or the law, the states have instead decided to chase an outlandish payout. We stand by our record of creating strong protections for teens.
3: Ashley Webster of the Fox Business Network, that trial is expected to last about 6 weeks. Opening statements are set to begin in the trial of Dwayne Davis, who was charged with murder in the death of rapper Tupac Shakur nearly 30 years after Shakur was killed in a drive-by shooting in Las Vegas. Davis is the first person to be charged in connection with the musician's death. He's not accused of pulling the trigger, but of hiring the gunman and supplying the weapon. College football coaches have spoken, saying the Buckeyes and the Ducks are the teams to beat this season.
10: The Ohio State Buckeyes grabbed the top spot in the new AP Top 25 college football poll. The Oregon Ducks are second, followed by Georgia, Notre Dame, and Texas to round out the top five. Defending national champion Indiana starts the season at number 6, followed by Miami, Texas A&M, Mississippi, and Oklahoma to round out the top 10. The SEC tops all conferences with 9 ranked teams. The season kicks off on Saturday, August 29th, with North Carolina versus TCU in Dublin, Ireland. Frank Lanz.

0: all types of ducks. We have a lot of stuff. We have geese. I think the geese are a little scary sometimes. They like seem like they're going to bite me sometimes, but none of them are really harmful.
1: And don't miss the rooster crowing contest. Here's one of the contestants. The 2026 Missouri State Fair runs through Sunday, August 23rd. The 2026 Missouri State Fair Queen has been announced, and it is Tess Bauer from St. Charles County. Bauer received the highest marks among 33 contestants to win the tiara and honor of representing the fair over the next year.
2: I was the first person out of my family to ever compete in this pageant, so I wanted to try something new. I knew that I would meet a lot of new people and learn some new things, so I just wanted to push myself out of my comfort zone.
1: Bauer says she can't wait to represent the state as this year's Missouri State Fair Queen.
2: I'm looking forward to meeting new people, young and old. I love that agriculture brings so many people together, and it's a very generational thing, so I can't wait to see families at the fair and everything like that. I think all the learning opportunities, you know, I like to stay humble and know that I don't know everything about agriculture, so I can't wait to learn more and gain those new experiences.
1: Bauer says being fair queen will be a nice break from working in the poultry barn.
2: Well, first of all, it'll be a little bit less stressful, at least I'm hoping. In the poultry barn, I was in charge of feeding and watering all 2,000 plus birds, so it might be nice to like pamper myself a little bit, get ready in the morning instead of having to get up and be in the barn by 6 a.m.
1: Tess Bauer also won the evening gown contest. She receives a $2,000 scholarship as the new Missouri Fair Queen. If you've made it out to the state fair this year, you may have noticed the statue in the front of the new Michael L. Parson Arena. Well, who is that woman by the horse? It's a larger-than-life tribute to longtime Missouri State Fair Commissioner Barbara Hayden. The statue was unveiled last week as part of the fair's opening day ceremonies. The 12-foot statue honors Hayden, who served approximately 16 years as a State Fair Commissioner and remained closely connected to the fairgrounds throughout her life. When Hayden could no longer serve as commissioner, fair officials made her an honorary commissioner so she could continue to feel connected to the fairgrounds. The statue unveiling was held alongside the dedication of the climate-controlled Parson Arena. The Hayden family has been a foundational donor for the new arena and has played a significant role in supporting improvements at the fairgrounds. The foundation helped fund and program more than $4.6 million in improvements associated with the new facility, including nearly $4 million raised through private support. The Sedalia Police Department is having a Citizen Police Academy. Ever wondered what it's really like to be a police officer? Now's your chance to find out. The Sedalia Police Department invites you to join them for an inside look at law enforcement and the ways our officers serve their community. Participants will have the opportunity to learn about police operations, meet members of the department, ask questions, and experience firsthand some of the training and responsibilities that come with a job. This is an opportunity to build relationships, gain a better understanding of law enforcement, and see the work of your police department from a new perspective. For more information on the Sedalia Citizen Police Academy, visit sedalia.com. Space may be limited. Legal battles over Missouri's congressional map and two proposed ballot measures are headed to trial this week. Matt Pilger reports.
3: A Cole County judge has allowed the Republican National Committee, National Republican Congressional Committee, and Missouri Republican State Committee to join a lawsuit over a proposed referendum on the state's 2025 congressional map. Another case involves two ballot measures blocked by Secretary of State Denny Hoskins, including one that would let voters weigh in on the congressional map and another that would limit lawmakers' ability to change voter-approved laws. The trials are set for Tuesday in Jefferson City as courts race to meet a September 8th deadline for adding measures to the November ballot. Matt Pilger, Missouri Net.
1: The upcoming hearings will address two separate legal challenges against the Secretary of State's certifications of insufficiency, a congressional map referendum, and a voter protection amendment. Back-to-school season means more time online for many kids, and that can create opportunities for scammers. Kisha Duncan with the Better Business Bureau says families need to be prepared.
4: Talking about privacy policies and terms of agreement.

0: making sure they understand what that means before they click on something. What are cookies? They're into gaming, and oftentimes they'll download apps because those apps will be advertised free, and they don't realize that if they're successful at the game or they keep playing in, they may move into paid portions of the app and not even realize it. What's location and log file information? What does it mean to monetize? And do a Google search together. You know, some of the parents don't always know what it means either. So it's a good opportunity to sit down with your students and everybody get on the same page.
1: The Better Business Bureau says parents don't need to have all the answers. Instead, families should take time to learn about online privacy settings, app permissions, and internet safety together. Missouri leaders are reviewing the impact of anti-human trafficking efforts during this summer's FIFA World Cup in Kansas City. Attorney General Catherine Hanaway says the campaign may have helped prevent a surge in trafficking cases.
2: I think we can point to a lot of success, and we've only made 10 arrests, which is not like a big surge. And we were anticipating a fairly big surge with the World Cup. So I think our efforts to prevent human trafficking really had an impact. We still have to coordinate with all those police departments and sheriff's departments to see if they had a surge that we haven't seen. But in my conversations with the Jackson County prosecutor, she confirmed that they did not see a surge in the request for warrants or arrests.
1: Hanaway says Missouri partnered with the anti-trafficking organization It's a Penalty ahead of the World Cup to raise awareness and encourage reporting of suspected trafficking. She says the state's Simply Report app remains available for people to report suspected trafficking and seek help. And the state's grape harvest is underway. Jim Anderson of the Missouri Wine and Grape Board says because of the August heat, the harvest is likely happening at night when it's slightly cooler. He says it's a big job.
3: Close to 4,500 to 5,000 tons of wine grapes in the state. A lot of the wineries and vineyards in the state, they'll continue to harvest a lot of times at night when it's a little cooler with sugars and so forth in the grapes. So it's important to kind of get out there in the dark. It's a little cooler out. We have about 1,700 acres of bearing grapes in the state of Missouri. It doesn't seem like a lot, but we probably rank around 10th, 11th, 12th in grape production. All that's for wine production.
1: Missouri ranks 10th in the U.S. in overall wine production, yielding 2.4 gallons of wine annually. During the 1880s, Missouri led the entire United States in wine production volume, driven by German immigrants who settled in the Missouri River Valley. And now you're up to date with the latest from the KDRO News Desk. I'm Kathy Edwards.
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4: As the Memorandum of Understanding expires, Iran issues new threats. I'm Jack Callahan, Fox News. An Iranian official telling Reuters they will go on the offensive unless the U.S. complies with the ceasefire agreement, which has now run out without signs of diplomatic progress. Reports suggested shipping through the Strait of Hormuz ground to a near halt over the weekend. Not true, says Energy Secretary Chris Wright, telling Fox News scores of ships were escorted through over the weekend.
5: We're going to continually get better at escorting traffic out, and the power of Iran is going to continue to shrink. So I think we'll see a positive trend in that direction. Iran can't export any oil right now. That's part of our economic strangulation. But the world doesn't need Iranian oil.
4: President Trump confirming to Fox News there is a back channel between Washington and Iran's Islamic Revolutionary Guard. He says Tehran should raise the white flag and surrender. Potential progress toward peace in Gaza. Presidential envoy Jared Kushner met with Israel's Prime Minister Netanyahu today, and according to a peace board official, secured agreement on a path forward. Netanyahu has refused to withdraw from Gaza until Hamas is disarmed. Opening statements have begun in the murder trial of Dwayne Davis, accused of ordering the fatal hit on rapper Tupac Shakur nearly 30 years ago. Prosecutor Benu Panal telling jurors Davis supplied the gun.
6: Dwayne Davis made sure that the shooters were armed and ready to execute their revenge. And remarkably, you will learn that from Dwayne Davis himself.
4: Palal says, using details of the murder from a book which Davis published, his attorneys say that book was embellished and Davis was not in Vegas the night Tupac was killed. Prosecution has rested and the defense has begun calling its witnesses in the trial of Lindsay Clancy, accused of killing her three young children. 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
4: There's been another setback for the president from the country's highest court.
10: The U.S. Supreme Court's declined to reconsider a jury finding that the president pay former advice columnist E. Jean Carroll $5 million in a sexual assault and defamation suit from the mid-90s. This was the second time he'd asked, and after the court's first refusal, he paid Carroll the $5 million. There is a separate effort challenging an $83 million judgment awarded Carroll for defamation. The president's attorneys argue the court's decision on presidential immunity impacts that case and that he cannot be held liable for statements he made against Carroll denying the allegations against him in 2019 while he was president. Jessica Rosenthal, Fox News.
4: The president has ordered the Pentagon to scale back its annual joint military exercises with South Korea, in part because the South declined to help with the denuclearization of Iran, and because, the president says, the exercises are costly and send a signal that is totally inappropriate and hostile to North Korea, which he says has been unthreatening and respectful during his time in the White House. Nearly 1 million late-model cars are being recalled for a potential safety issue.
11: Stellantis is recalling 955,000 Chrysler, Dodge, Jeep, and Ram vehicles over a radio software issue that can prevent the backup camera from displaying properly. The recall includes various 2026 and 27 Pacifica and Voyager minivans, the Dodge Charger, the Jeep Compass, Gladiator, Wagoneer, Wrangler, and various Cherokees, Ram 1500 and 2500 pickups, and ProMaster vans. There are no known injuries related to the malfunction. Stellantis' software updates will be available soon that until the fix, drivers should rely on doing reverse the old-fashioned way, using side and rearview mirrors. Jeff Manasso, Fox News.
4: Wall Street plunging. The Dow is now down 279 points. The S&P 500 off 31. NASDAQ down 89. I'm Jack Callahan. This is Fox News.
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1: Good afternoon and welcome to the Missouri State Fair. I'm JT Girl, broadcasting live here at our broadcast center right in front of the grandstand. It is a beautiful day at the Missouri State Fair. It is Farm Bureau Farm Family Day, and they invite you to come on out. For 66 years, Farm Family Day at the Missouri State Fair has recognized Missouri farm families and the role they play in our state's economy. We got a lot of fun stuff going on today. The Pro Pulling League State Fair shootout tonight on the State Fair grandstand. We'll be giving some tickets away today. 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I'm JT Girl.
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1: I'm JT Girl, broadcasting from the Missouri State Fair in Sedalia. A beautiful day at the fair. We invite you to come on out and enjoy it. It is Farm Bureau Farm Family Day, and they are recognizing Missouri's farm families like Ann's Acres Berry Farm in Benton County and Chris, Jessica, Daisy, and Gentry Cooth in Cooper County. 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Coming up tonight, it is a Pro Polling League State Fair shootout at the State Fair Grandstand. 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
1: Good afternoon from the Missouri State Fair. I'm JT Grolt, and we invite you to come out and join us. We're broadcasting from in front of the grandstand with our RV, and we've had the prize wheel spinning already, giving away some great prizes. We've got some admission tickets, and we've also got tickets to tonight's Pro Pulling League State Fair shootout we're giving away. So make sure you come by, spin the prize wheel, and take home some fun prizes, and say hi to us here as we broadcast from the Missouri State Fair. It's a beautiful day at the fair, and speaking of beautiful, if you haven't had a chance to check it out, check out the Governor Michael L. Parson Arena. Today they've got free stuff going on, including the Hedrick Zebra, Camel, Ostrich, Emu, and Duck races. 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Also, Bobcat of Sedalia, they're here at the Missouri State Fair showing off their equipment. 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
3: The Beano Extension. I'm Jack Callahan, Fox News. President Trump telling reporters in the Oval Office within the hour the U.S. will not seek to extend the now expired Memorandum of Understanding with Iran.
4: Iran is in big trouble. They have 300% inflation. The country's a mess, and the military is totally defeated.
3: An Iranian government official telling Reuters, though, Iran will go on the offensive if the U.S. doesn't comply with the MOU within a few weeks. Gas prices, on average, more than 90 cents a gallon higher than a year ago, according to AAA. But Energy Secretary Chris Wright tells Fox News the pump price will come down.
5: We're fixing a 47-year-old problem with this government in Iran and the threat of nuclear weapons. But it does cause some disruption in the short term. Mm-hmm. But President Trump's policies have made us ready for that disruption.
3: The Trump administration is temporarily pausing construction of a controversial border project in the Big Bend National Park in Texas while an on-the-ground evaluation is being done. The project has faced fierce bipartisan opposition, critics saying marring a pristine environmental area and the region's rugged and remote terrain already serves as a deterrent to illegal immigration and smuggling. Opening statements have concluded in the murder trial of Dwayne Davis, the man accused of orchestrating the murder almost 30 years ago of rapper Tupac Shakur in a drive-by shooting. Prosecution citing what it says was an admission in Davis' own memoir. Davis' attorney Michael Sampt telling jurors much of that book was made up.
6: The state has just told you what they believe to be the evidence in this case. But really, at the end of the day, you have to ask yourself if what they're saying is really truth or fiction.
3: Davis could face life in prison if he's convicted. An hour before the close, the Dow is down 248 points. The S&P 500 off nearly 31. And NASDAQ is off 65 points. 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
3: Police in Atlanta are searching for 2 children, apparently kidnapped by their babysitter.
10: 4-year-old Zola Cooper and her 11-month-old sister Nora were last seen in the care of a woman identified as Lakeisha Brown. According to family members of the girls, Brown said via text she was taking the children to Walmart. The family later said Brown texted to say she and the kids were in an accident. There's been no contact since. Authorities list the girls as critically missing, meaning they may be in extreme danger. Police believe Lakeisha Brown was arrested for kidnapping in Alabama 5 years ago. The search for the girls and Brown is ongoing. Gernal Scott, Fox News.
3: The defense has begun its presentation in the trial of Lindsay Clancy, the Massachusetts woman who's admitted killing her 3 young children, but blames postpartum psychosis and ineffective medical treatment. Toxicology tests still pending, but police in Greenville, South Carolina, apparently believe actress Hayden Panettiere's death Sunday was from cardiac arrest triggered by an overdose. The preliminary autopsy found no sign of trauma. Some members of Congress mulling a new plan for relief from student loan debt.
11: Even though Congress is on recess right now, there is a bipartisan effort to say, let's forget forgiving all student loans. How about we cap federal student loan interest rates instead? Republican Florida Congresswoman Anna Paulina Luna, New York Republican Congressman Mike Lawler, and Democratic Florida Congressman Jared Moskowitz have all signed on to a discharge petition. That's a way to go around House leadership and try and force a vote on the House floor. And this bill would cap federal student loan interest rates at 2%. Now, the idea behind that being, instead of having taxpayers pay to forgive all of that student debt, Let's give those borrowers a chance to actually pay their loans off without their original balances exploding because of interest rates stacking up over the years.
3: Fox's Bill Malusian. And I'm Jack Callahan. This is Fox News.
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4: Turn it up, son. 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
1: It is a beautiful day at the Missouri State Fair. I'm JT Gerlt. We're broadcasting from in front of the grandstand here at the Missouri State Fair. And we invite you to come on out and enjoy some of the fun activities going on today. We're right across the street from the Budweiser stage and performing today, the Supermatics. You'll want to check that out. Also tonight, it is the Pro Pulling League State Fair Shootout. Those hot rod pullers tonight at 7 o'clock at the grandstand here at the Missouri State Fair. Also, it is Farm Bureau Farm Family Day, recognizing Missouri's farm families. 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

0: 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Son, y'all buckle up and have her back by 10, let's say by 9:30. 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
2: I'm JT Girl. We are broadcasting from the Missouri State Fair in Sedalia, and a beautiful Monday afternoon. Great day to come out and enjoy the fair. And it is Farm Bureau Farm Family Day, and there are a lot of Missouri farm families that are being recognized today for their role they play in the state's economy and the vitality, including Chris, Daisy, Jessica, and Gentry Huth of Cooper County, and Jared and Kalani Lawler family of Henry County. This, for 66 years, the Missouri Farm Bureau has had their Farm Family Day and recognized these great Missouri families and farms. And you invited to come out today, check out some of the fun stuff going on, including the Pro Pulling League shootout tonight at 7 o'clock. Also, there's some other fun contests. The Fire Sponge Relay Kids Contest is going on the kids stage, sponsored by McDonald's, and the Farmer Relay Contest, an adult contest at the Touchstone Energy stage. Also, livestock shows today include the beef, cattle, swine, sheep, dog, goat, and rooster crowing contest finals, all here today at the Missouri State Fair. 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
1: Broadcasting from the Missouri State Fair in Sedalia, I'm JT Girlt. A beautiful day here at the Missouri State Fair. Much cooler temperatures today. Be a great time to come out and check out some of the fun stuff going on today. It is Farm Bureau Farm Family Day at the Missouri State Fair, and they are recognizing some of Missouri's farm families and the role they play in our state's economy and vitality. Also, you want to check out some of the fun stuff going on at the Kids Stage, sponsored by McDonald's. Later this afternoon, they'll have the Farmer's Daughter Show at 5 o'clock. And at 1:30, they had the fire sponge relay. The State Fair Firehouse, you can check out some of the apparatus and their station tours until 6 o'clock tonight. 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And they invite you to come in, check out all the fun stuff. 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
3: Letting the MOU end. I'm Jack Callahan, Fox News. President Trump says the U.S. will not seek an extension to the 60-day ceasefire with Iran that was designed to give peace talks a chance. The president telling reporters in the Oval Office this afternoon Iran wants a deal.
4: But they're not going to make the kind of a deal that I feel is necessary. Look, we're in there for one reason. Iran cannot have a nuclear weapon. You understand that? Iran cannot have a nuclear weapon. And they won't have a nuclear weapon.
3: The president claimed that oil prices are coming down and will continue to unless we decide to do something far more drastic than we're doing. The president's Mideast envoy Jared Kushner met for several hours today with Israel's Prime Minister Netanyahu about the future of Gaza. Kushner telling Fox News,
5: "We had a very, very good meeting. We were there for almost 4 hours with him and his team going through all the different details. I think there were some valid concerns that they raised that we were able to address. And we were able to go through some of the misunderstandings and misinformation that's been out."
3: Netanyahu had previously rejected Israel's withdrawal from Gaza as proposed by the president's peace board until Hamas has been fully disarmed. The state murder trial of admitted killer Luigi Mangione will not begin next month as scheduled. A New York state judge has scheduled a hearing for October 9th on Mangione's bid to have the charges thrown out. He contends his guilty plea last week to federal charges in the death of United Healthcare CEO Brian Thompson would make a state trial double jeopardy, which is unconstitutional. Opening statements have been heard and testimony begun in the trial of Dwayne Davis, charged with murder and the death of rapper Tupac Shakur 3 decades ago in a drive-by shooting in Las Vegas. Davis is not accused of pulling the trigger, but of hiring the gunman and supplying the weapon. Stocks at the close, the Dow unofficially down 272 points. 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
3: Nothing official yet on what killed actress Hayden Panettiere, but Fox's William Longines reports there are signs.
10: According to 911 audio obtained by the New York Post, Hayden Panettiere suffered a cardiac arrest, possibly from an overdose. The call came in around 2 p.m. on Sunday in Greenville, South Carolina, from an unidentified friend. After one dispatcher calls Panettiere, quote, an unresponsive female in cardiac arrest, another says medics are at her apartment treating a, quote, overdose with CPR in progress. Police say no signs of foul play and no cause of death revealed by the family, meaning we'll have to wait for the coroner's report for the cause of death.
3: TMZ is now reporting that Narcan used to reverse opioid overdoses was found in Panettiere's apartment. The prosecution rested its case this morning in the murder trial of Lindsay Clancy, the Massachusetts woman who's charged with strangling her 3 children. Among the first defense witnesses called today, Clancy's mother and sister recounting how they saw her become increasingly anxious, paranoid, and suicidal in the months before the killings. The defense blames them on postpartum psychosis. A new survey finds which states are best and worst for women's equality.
11: New rankings by Wallet Hub found that Hawaii is the best state in the country when it comes to women's rights, followed by Maryland, Alaska, Maine, and Vermont to round out the top 5. They used data from the 50 states, looking at workplace environment, education and health, and political empowerment. Maryland had the smallest work hours and income gaps, with women's median weekly earnings only 1.4% lower than men's. Hawaii had the smallest political representation gap, with no gender disparity in the U.S. Senate and House of Representatives. The bottom 5 states on the list were South Carolina at number 46, followed by Idaho, Texas, Oklahoma, and Utah in last place. Tanya J. Powers, Fox News.
3: And I'm Jack Callahan, and this is Fox News.
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1: We're broadcasting from the Missouri State Fair, a beautiful Monday afternoon, and we invite you to come on out and join us. We're going to be spinning the prize wheel a couple more times, and at 6 o'clock, we're going to be giving away some tickets to the Pro Pulling League State Fair Shootout, which is coming up tonight at 7 o'clock on the grandstand. We are right in front of the grandstand across from the Bud Tent, so come check out all the fun stuff, get our prizes, and while you're here, a lot of free entertainment, including the Superior Sleep Stage. Coming up today, they've got Kevin Horner, the comedian and ventriloquist. He'll still be performing at 5:30, and then 3D Gospel and Country will be performing on the Superior Sleep Stage at 4 and 6:30. A few of the things you can enjoy here today at the Missouri State Fair. 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I'm JT Grolt.
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1: It's a beautiful day here at the Missouri State Fair in Sedalia. I'm JT Grolt, broadcasting live right in front of the grandstand. We're right across the street from the Budweiser stage where the Supermatics will be performing today. Also, if you haven't gotten your tickets yet for the grandstand show, still some great shows coming up. Tomorrow night, Three Dog Night and the Little River Band. Skillet on the 19th. Nate Smith with Josh Ross and Tyler Brandon on August 20th. Rick Ross, Ying Yang Twins, Twista and Murphy Lee on the August the 21st. And closing out the fair on Saturday night, August 22nd, it is Little Big Town. You can get tickets here at the ticket booth or online at mostatefair.com/etix. Some great shows and looks like some great weather this week for the Missouri State Fair. 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Stop by our booth. We're broadcasting from in front of the grandstand. We've got our prize wheel and other prizes we're going to be giving away, so stop by and say hi. 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
1: Come join us at the Missouri State Fair. I'm JT Grolth. We are broadcasting from the in front of the grandstand. We're just about ready to spin the prize wheel again. We've got some great tickets to give away, including tickets to tonight's Pro Pulling League State Fair shootout at the State Fair grandstand. That is tonight at 7 o'clock. As the day rolls along here, there's still some great things to check out, including, as I mentioned a few minutes ago, the Farmer Relay Contest. That is taking place at 5 o'clock. That is a part of the Farm Bureau Farm Family Day. And then there military flag retreat ceremony honoring veterans. That'll be at the Historic Administration Building tonight at 5:30. So come on out, check out some of the fun stuff. At 6 o'clock, it's the Hendrix Zebra, Camel, Ostrich, Emu, and Duck Races. That's free in the Governor Michael L. Parson Arena, the new arena here at the Missouri State Fair. 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I'm JT Grolt.
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3: There is a back channel with Iran. I'm Jack Callahan, Fox News. On the day the 60-day ceasefire agreement with Iran ended, President Trump, in an interview with Fox News, confirming there are conversations going on with Iran's Revolutionary Guard. Mideast envoy Jared Kushner telling Fox's Trey Yingst they've been productive.
4: There's really not a lot of trust between America and Iran after all these years of not having these relations and dialogues. But obviously they're engaging in a very strong way, and that's quite positive, but we're not there yet on an understanding, and President Trump's going to be very patient. He doesn't want to rush to a deal. He'll make the right deal when the right deal's ready.
3: The president telling reporters in the Oval Office this afternoon Iran wants to make a deal, just not the kind of deal he feels is necessary. Envoy Kushner also met with Israel's Prime Minister Netanyahu today to talk about the possibility of Israel withdrawing its remaining troops from Gaza. Judge will consider throwing out state murder charges against Luigi Mangione, who's admitted that he killed United Healthcare CEO Brian Thompson. Last week, Mangione pled guilty to federal charges related to Thompson's murder. His attorneys argue trying him at the state level would amount to double jeopardy. Nearly 30 years after rapper Tupac Shakur was killed in a drive-by shooting, the trial of the alleged mastermind has begun based on details in his own memoir.
5: Dwayne Keefe D. Davis is alleged to have orchestrated the shooting in 1996. Prosecutors say he didn't pull the trigger himself. Chief Deputy District Attorney Binu Pollal explains Davis's own memoir details the shooting.
6: Dwayne Davis made sure that the shooters were armed and ready to execute their revenge.
5: The 63-year-old faces one charge of murder with a deadly weapon with intent to promote a criminal gang. He has pleaded not guilty and said the memoir was written by a ghostwriter and he never read it.
3: Fox's Michelle Polino. 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
3: Opening statements begin tomorrow in the trial against Meta, accused of addicting content aimed at young users.
13: The attorneys general of California, Colorado, Kentucky, and New Jersey claim that Meta deliberately made its Instagram and Facebook platforms harmfully addictive for children. They want the judge to impose a long list of restrictions on how the platforms operate for minors, as well as up to $1.4 trillion in penalties. Meta says, quote, rather than sticking to the facts or the law, the states have instead decided to chase an outlandish payout. We stand by our record of creating strong protections for teens.
3: Ashley Webster of the Fox Business Network. The Trump administration has ordered a temporary halt to border construction projects in the Big Bend National Park in Texas. Opponents say it's spoiling a pristine environment where the natural terrain deters illegal immigration. The search for two young girls apparently kidnapped in Atlanta has a happy ending.
14: Atlanta police said 4-year-old Zola and 11-month-old Nora Cooper were found in an area neighborhood. The girls were not hurt, but the babysitter, Lakeisha Brown, has been arrested. Atlanta Police Lieutenant Christopher Butler said the arrest was made after officers got a tip from a property owner.
15: About a female staying in a trailer. That's when our fugitive unit acted on that information. And we're able to hear a baby crying from that trailer.
14: Police said Brown, who gained the girl's mother's trust, was involved in a kidnapping case a few years ago in Alabama, where Brown has an active warrant for a failure to appear in court. Gernal Scott, Fox News.
3: Wall Street closed lower for the second straight session. The Dow losing 272 points. NASDAQ dropped 84. The S&P 500 down 40. I'm Jack Callahan. This is Fox News.
0: Tell those musicians to start playing some action music because it is on.
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1: I'm JT Girl. We are here at the Missouri State Fair this afternoon, broadcasting from in front of the grandstand. We invite you to come on out. We'll be spinning the prize wheel again coming up here in just a few minutes. We've got some great prizes, including tickets to the Pro Pulling League, which is the State Fair shootout coming up tonight at 7 o'clock on the grandstand. And this year, they're celebrating America's 250th anniversary with some great things. And at the Touchstone Energy stage, there's going to be a tribute to troops coming up at 7:30, also at 5:30 at the Historic Administration Building. It is the Military Flag Retreat Ceremony honoring veterans. A couple of things you can check out while you're here at the Missouri State Fair, and we invite you to come see us here at the grandstand as we broadcast throughout the run of the fair this week. 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
1: I'm JT Grolt. We are here at the Missouri State Fair, broadcasting from in front of the grandstand. We're right across the street from the Budweiser stage, where the Supermatics will be performing today. Also tonight, we've got the Pro Pulling League State Fair shootout. And today at the Missouri State Fair, it is Farm Bureau Farm Family Day. For 66 years, Farm Family Day at the Missouri State Fair has recognized Missouri's farm families and the important role they play in our state, including some of the great families like from Johnson County, Alex and Jane Hahn family, and from Pettis County, the Tucker Family Farm. Congratulations to them, and thanks for what they do to help keep Missouri growing and strong. It is Farm Bureau Farm Family Day here at the Missouri State Fair. And we invite you to join us here as we broadcast live, spin the prize wheel, and give away some great stuff. 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

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He was a millionaire. 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
1: I'm JT Grolt at the Missouri State Fair, and we invite you to come out and join us here. 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And coming up at 6 o'clock, we're going to give away some tickets to the Pro Pulling League Pull. That is at 7 o'clock tonight at the Grandstand. And we are located right in front of the Grandstand across from the Budweiser stage. So look for our broadcast center here. Come by, sign up to win some prizes, spin the prize wheel. And while you're here at the Missouri State Fair, there have been some great improvements to fairgrounds this year. They did a big update to the 4-H building, also to the State Fair Firehouse, and of course the grand opening of the new Governor Michael L. Parson Arena. And going on tonight and tomorrow night at 6 o'clock, it is the free zebra, camel, ostrich, emu, and duck races. Then on Wednesday and Thursday night, it's the Knights of Valor Jousting Show. And Friday and Saturday night, the National Federation of Professional Bull Riders event. Some of the things going on at the Governor Michael L. Parson Arena during the run of the fair. 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
3: The conversations are positive. I'm Lisa Lucera, Fox News. But Special Envoy Jared Kushner says so far there's no breakthrough in negotiations between the U.S. and Iran.
4: Right now, they're not showing any interest in doing something that makes sense for us.
3: The deadline for the Memorandum of Understanding with Iran expires today. Talks remain hung up over the Strait of Hormuz, which has been largely closed as Iran continues to attack ships that attempt to go through the critical waterway. Kushner also met with Israeli Prime Minister Benjamin Netanyahu as they negotiate a ceasefire between Israel and Hamas, Israel calling for the group to disarm before reconstruction of Gaza can begin. A scheduling change delays the beginning of the Luigi Mangione state trial for the murder of a healthcare CEO.
5: Mangione's state case in New York will not get underway September 8th as previously scheduled. State Justice Gregory Caro is being urged by Mangione's defense team to dismiss murder and weapons counts. It comes after last week's federal proceeding where Mangione pleaded guilty to stalking charges. The defense argues the state trial would amount to being tried twice for the same crime or double jeopardy, which is prohibited. The Manhattan DA and Mangione's defense will submit motions in October. Mangione's next court appearance, December 10th.
3: Fox's Gernal Scott in New York. Customs and Border Protection has paused construction of a controversial border project in Big Bend National Park after bipartisan opposition by critics who say it's destroying a pristine environmental area and that the terrain already serves as a deterrent to migrants and smugglers. CBP head Rodney Scott says construction will be halted until he visits and conducts an evaluation. Wall Street, the Dow lost 272. 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
3: Opening statements in California tomorrow as Meta faces another trial over child safety concerns.
10: The attorneys general of California, Colorado, Kentucky, and New Jersey claim that Meta deliberately made its Instagram and Facebook platforms harmfully addictive for children. They want the judge to impose a long list of restrictions on how the platforms operate for minors, as well as up to $1.4 trillion in penalties. Meta says, quote, rather than sticking to the facts or the law, the states have instead decided to chase an outlandish payout. We stand by our record of creating strong protections for teens.
3: Fox Business is Ashley Webster. The company already lost two trials related to child safety concerns earlier this year. This trial expected to last 6 weeks, and Meta CEO Mark Zuckerberg is expected to testify. The CDC says kindergarten vaccination rates have declined, with exemptions reaching a record high. The Associated Press Top 25 College Football Preseason poll is out.
11: The Ohio State Buckeyes grabbed the top spot in the new AP Top 25 College Football poll. The Oregon Ducks are second, followed by Georgia, Notre Dame, and Texas to round out the top five. Defending national champion Indiana starts the season at number six, followed by Miami, Texas A&M, Mississippi, and Oklahoma to round out the top 10. The SEC tops all conferences with nine ranked teams. The season kicks off on Saturday, August 29th, with North Carolina versus TCU in Dublin, Ireland. Frank Lanza, Fox News.
3: At the box office this weekend, Spider-Man Brand New Day remains at number one, earning another $70 million. The Odyssey in second again with $23.2 million, and The End of Oak Street in third. I'm Lee Silasera. This is Fox News.
0: From the KDRO News Desk, I'm Kathy Edwards. Today is Farm Family Day at the Missouri State Fair, and there are all kinds of carnival and tractor pull discounts happening. There is a lunch brunch today and a Pro Pulling League's State Fair shootout in the Governor Michael L. Parson Arena. A fun place to take the kids on Farm Family Day is the Poultry Barn. Alexandra Lucas describes what you'll see.
12: We have chickens, turkeys, guineas, all types of ducks. We have a lot of stuff. We have geese. I think the geese are a little scary sometimes. They like seem like they're going to bite me sometimes, but none of them are really harmful.
0: And don't miss the rooster crowing contest. Here's one of the contestants. The 2026 Missouri State Fair runs through Sunday, August 23rd. The 2026 Missouri State Fair Queen has been announced, and it is Tess Bauer from St. Charles County. Bauer received the highest marks among 33 contestants to win the tiara and honor of representing the fair over the next year.
13: I was the first person out of my family to ever compete in this pageant, so I wanted to try something new. I knew that I would meet a lot of new people and learn some new things, so I just wanted to push myself out of my comfort zone.
0: Bauer says she can't wait to represent the state as this year's Missouri State Fair Queen.
13: I'm looking forward to meeting new people, young and old. I love that agriculture brings so many people together, and it's a very generational thing, so I can't wait to see families at the fair and everything like that. I think all the learning opportunities, you know, I like to stay humble and know that I don't know everything about agriculture, so I can't wait to learn more and gain those new experiences.
0: Bauer says being Fair Queen will be a nice break from working in the poultry barn.
13: Well, first of all, it'll be a little bit less stressful, at least I'm hoping. In the poultry barn, I was in charge of feeding and watering all 2,000-plus birds, so it might be nice to, like, pamper myself a little bit, get ready in the morning instead of having to get up and be in the barn by 6 a.m.
0: Tess Bauer also won the evening gown contest. She receives a $2,000 scholarship as the new Missouri Fair Queen. If you've made it out to the State Fair this year, you may have noticed the statue in the front of the new Michael L. Parson Arena. Well, who is that woman by the horse? It's a larger-than-life tribute to longtime Missouri State Fair Commissioner Barbara Hayden. The statue was unveiled last week as part of the fair's opening day ceremonies. The 12-foot statue honors Hayden, who served approximately 16 years as a State Fair Commissioner and remained closely connected to the fairgrounds throughout her life. When Hayden could no longer serve as commissioner, fair officials made her an honorary commissioner so she could

0: Academy. Ever wondered what it's really like to be a police officer? Now's your chance to find out. The Sedalia Police Department invites you to join them for an inside look at law enforcement and the ways our officers serve their community. Participants will have the opportunity to learn about police operations, meet members of the department, ask questions, and experience firsthand some of the training and responsibilities that come with a job. This is an opportunity to build relationships, gain a better understanding of law enforcement, and see the work of your police department from a new perspective. For more information on the Sedalia Citizen Police Academy, visit Sedalia.com. Space may be limited. Legal battles over Missouri's congressional map and two proposed ballot measures are headed to trial this week. Matt Pilger reports.
1: A Cole County judge has allowed the Republican National Committee, National Republican Congressional Committee, and Missouri Republican State Committee to join a lawsuit over a proposed referendum on the state's 2025 congressional map. Another case involves two ballot measures blocked by Secretary of State Denny Hoskins, including one that would let voters weigh in on the congressional map and another that would limit lawmakers' ability to change voter-approved laws. The trials are set for Tuesday in Jefferson City as courts race to meet a September 8th deadline for adding measures to the November ballot. Matt Pilger, Missouri Net.
0: The upcoming hearings will address two separate legal challenges against the Secretary of State's certifications of insufficiency, a congressional map referendum, and a voter protection amendment. Back to school season means more time online for many kids, and that can create opportunities for scammers. Kisha Duncan with the Better Business Bureau says families need to be prepared.
2: Talking about privacy policies and terms of agreement, making sure they understand what that means before they click on something. What are cookies? They're into gaming, and oftentimes they'll download apps because those apps will be advertised free, and they don't realize that if they're successful at the game or they keep playing in, they may move into paid portions of the app and not even realize it. What's location and log file information? What does it mean to monetize? And do a Google search together. You know, some of the parents don't always know what it means either. So it's a good opportunity to sit down with your students and everybody get on the same page.
0: The Better Business Bureau says parents don't need to have all the answers. Instead, families should take time to learn about online privacy settings, app permissions, and internet safety together. Missouri leaders are reviewing the impact of anti-human trafficking efforts during this summer's FIFA World Cup in Kansas City. Attorney General Catherine Hanaway says the campaign may have helped prevent a surge in trafficking cases.
3: I think we can point to a lot of success, and we've only made 10 arrests, which is not like a big surge. And we were anticipating a fairly big surge with the World Cup. So I think our efforts to prevent human trafficking really had an impact. We still have to coordinate with all those police departments and sheriff's departments to see if they had a surge that we haven't seen. But in my conversations with the Jackson County prosecutor, she confirmed that they did not see a surge in the request for warrants or arrests.
0: Hanaway says Missouri partnered with the anti-trafficking organization It's a Penalty ahead of the World Cup to raise awareness and encourage reporting of suspected trafficking. She says the state's Simply Report app remains available for people to report suspected trafficking and seek help. And the state's grape harvest is underway. Jim Anderson of the Missouri Wine and Grape Board says because of the August heat, the harvest is likely happening at night when it's slightly cooler. He says it's a big job.
4: Close to 4,500 to 5,000 tons of wine grapes in the state. A lot of the wineries and vineyards in the state, they'll continue to harvest a lot of times at night when it's a little cooler with sugars and so forth in the grapes. So it's important to kind of get out there in the dark. It's a little cooler out. We have about 1,700 acres of bearing grapes in the state of Missouri. It doesn't seem like a lot, but we probably rank around 10th, 11th, 12th in grape production. All that's for wine production.
0: Missouri ranks 10th in the U.S. in overall wine production, yielding 2.4 gallons of wine annually. During the 1880s, Missouri led the entire United States in wine production volume, driven by German immigrants who settled in the Missouri River Valley. And now you're up to date with the latest from the KDR.

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1: We've had a great day here at the Missouri State Fair. I'm JT Grolt, but there's lots of fun stuff still to come up tonight. So if you want to come out tonight, it is $5 gate admission after 5 p.m. You come in after 5, you pay $5 at the gate. And there's still some great stuff coming up tonight at 7. It is the Pro Pulling League State Fair Shootout on the grandstand. Plus, there'll be a lot of great entertainment tonight on the Budweiser stage. The Supermatics will play tonight at 6 and 8 o'clock. And it has been Farm Bureau Farm Family Day for 66 years. Farm Family Day at the Missouri State Fair has recognized Missouri farm families. And there have been a whole bunch of them here at the fairgrounds enjoying the sights and fun at the Missouri State Fair. 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Also, Bobcat of Sedalia. 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We're going to be here for a little bit longer this afternoon, but stop by our booth anytime during the Missouri State Fair from noon to 6. Sign up to win prizes and spin the prize wheel. We're right in front of the grandstand across from the Budweiser stage. I'm JT Grohl.
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1: I'm JT Girl, broadcasting from the Missouri State Fair, our broadcast center located right in front of the grandstand across from the Budweiser stage. 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That show tonight at 7 o'clock. 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
1: I'm JT Girl, broadcasting at the Missouri State Fair. 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And boots from Justin, Red Wing, Twisted X, and more. Thanks for listening today, and come join us here at the Missouri State Fair. I'm JT Grold.
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4: 17 in a small town, weak knees in a CVS, door locked in the bathroom. What's it gonna be waiting on that test? Never thought that they'd be putting those life plans on the shelf.

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3: No extension. I'm Lisa Lucera, Fox News. The U.S. and Iran are still talking through mediators, but the memorandum of understanding between the countries has expired.
4: It's been 60 days since the president signed the memorandum of understanding in Paris. It's not being extended, but the president said in the Oval Office Monday, while Iran wants to make a deal, they won't make the kind of deal he says is necessary. The president insists, though, the U.S. blockade against Iran in the Strait of Hormuz is working.
5: We're taking out millions of barrels of oil a week. If you look at the kind of numbers that we're doing, the strait is open, and the oil prices are coming down, and they will continue to come down unless we decide to do something far more drastic than we're doing.
4: Earlier, he told Fox News he could bomb the country of Oman, accusing them of getting in the way of a future deal by negotiating with the Iranians over the strait.
3: Fox's Jessica Rosenthal. Meanwhile, Special Envoy Jared Kushner is in Israel, where he held marathon talks with Prime Minister Benjamin Netanyahu. He's sounding optimistic.
6: We could be seeing progress, you know, in as much as in as little as 30 days, hopefully on, you know, starting to take some of the weapons out and hopefully, filling in some of the tunnels as well in the next 60 to 90 days as well. So progress could come quite soon, but we do need cooperation from both sides.
3: Israel is calling on Hamas to disarm before any reconstruction of Gaza can begin. President Trump reacting after a federal appeals court has ordered a pause on construction of the White House ballroom.
5: The bottom line is they're trying to stop something, and they won't be successful. But they're trying to stop something that's almost completed.
3: The Solicitor General argues the ballroom is needed because it's an integrated military complex, which includes a secure ballroom space that's vitally required for national security. A group of historic preservationists are suing to stop the project. O.J. Brigance, who won a Super Bowl with the Baltimore Ravens before battling ALS, has died. He was 56. America's listening to Fox News.
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3: Reaction continues to come in to the death of actress Hayden Panettiere.
13: Viola Davis posted on Instagram beside two pictures, writing in part, "What an amazing talent. You were so gifted," adding, "An old wise soul with such a deep heart." Panettiere's close friend and One Tree Hill star Bethany Joy Lenz also penned a lengthy remembrance on social media alongside photos of them over the years. Lenz concluded, "I don't understand how this is real." David Arquette, who worked with Panettiere on Scream 4, also wrote on social media, "I love you, Hayden." Michelle Polino, Fox News.
3: Panettiere was found unresponsive at an apartment complex in Greenville, South Carolina yesterday. She was 36. Singer Bonnie Tyler was remembered today in her home country of Wales with the memorial service. Her manager, Matthew Davis, said during one of the many tributes, she was a star, but never a diva. Tyler had a string of hits in the late 70s and early 80s, including I Need a Hero and Total Eclipse of the Heart. She died last month at a hospital in Portugal. She was 75. Officials sounding the alarm about low water levels on Lake Powell, which sits across the border of northern Arizona and southern Utah inside the Glen Canyon National Recreation Area.
14: It's the second largest reservoir in the entire country, but the water level at Lake Powell measured at a new record low, threatening water and the electricity supply for more than 40 million people over seven states. The lake dropped to a new low on Saturday that's just below a previous record set in April 2023, according to the data from the U.S. Bureau of Reclamation, which added the lake is more than 20 feet lower than it was at the start of the year. The reservoir is now 30 feet away from the point at which turbines would stop producing hydroelectric power. Federal officials warned in April that a major intervention would be necessary to avoid reaching that threshold by the end of this year.
3: Fox's CJ Papa. I'm Lee Silasera. This is Fox News.
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3: Negotiations stalled. I'm Lisa Lacera, Fox News. The memorandum of understanding between the U.S. and Iran has expired. And while President Trump says we are still talking, there's been no breakthrough.
4: But they're not going to make the kind of a deal that I feel is necessary. Look, we're in there for one reason. Iran cannot have a nuclear weapon.
3: And the president insists the U.S. blockade in the Strait of Hormuz is working. Earlier, the president accused U.S. ally Oman of getting in the way of negotiations by talking with Iranians about the strait, warning he could bomb them. Special envoy Jared Kushner in Israel for talks with Prime Minister Benjamin Netanyahu on a ceasefire with Hamas, with Israel calling on Hamas to disarm before any rebuilding of Gaza can begin. Israel has not made any commitments to withdraw troops from Gaza, which is a major sticking point of the plan. The prosecution has rested in the case of a Massachusetts mother accused of killing her three young children as defense witnesses take the stand.
5: Emergency doctor Michael Wolfovich testifying that Lindsay Clancy experienced a cardiac arrest on the night she killed her children and threw herself from a second floor window in a suicide attempt.
6: Blood pressure dropped, her pulse became faint, and subsequently she actually suffered a complete cardiac arrest.
5: Clancy's mother, Paula Musgrove, revealing her daughter became increasingly anxious, once telling her she had thoughts of harming the children, but testifying she'd not thought about having Clancy committed.
3: Fox's Kristen Goodwin. The prosecution argues Clancy planned to kill her three children. She has admitted to strangling them, but her lawyers say she was experiencing postpartum psychosis and shouldn't be held criminally responsible. Luigi Mangione's state murder trial in the killing of UnitedHealthcare CEO Brian Thompson, which was set to begin September 8th, has been postponed as his lawyers seek to have the case thrown out on double jeopardy grounds following his guilty plea last week on federal charges. 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
3: U.S. Central Command has addressed mental health concerns for service members on board an aircraft carrier in the Middle East.
11: Following Saturday's visit to the USS Abraham Lincoln, U.S. CENTCOM Commander Admiral Brad Cooper said, quote, of the Navy's 11 active aircraft carriers, the Lincoln currently has among the lowest number of cases related to mental health. The Lincoln is carrying roughly 5,000 sailors and Marines. The visit comes amid reports of sailors attempting to jump overboard during the carrier's long deployment and news reports that describe poor conditions like moldy showers and rotten food on the Lincoln. It left San Diego in November on a deployment that was supposed to have ended in May before it was extended with no publicly announced return date. The USS George Washington is being sent to the Middle East in place of the Lincoln. Tanya J. Powers, Fox News.
3: The BBC has asked a U.S. court for help getting documents and testimony from the family of President Trump in connection with his $10 billion defamation lawsuit against the broadcaster. The BBC argues that Ivanka Trump, Jared Kushner, and Donald Trump Jr. have relevant knowledge.